0: longtime Summit member, Lisa Shiner from Green, right?
1: Correct.
0: Happy to have you here for this edition of Life and Lyrics, where we are joined by our Summit Guitar Club members to go over the songs that have meant so much to them throughout their lives and to hear the stories behind them. Lisa, one of my favorite members, one of my favorite people. It's so good to have you here. We were talking before. I was sort of surprised that throughout your time, you've never been a part of the Life and Lyrics program before.
1: Now, well, thanks, Chad, and it's really nice to be here. And as I told you, I've done Life and Lyrics in my head about 100 times, but I've been a member, I'm going to say, probably about 20 years. There might have been like a year or two lapse in there somewhere a long time ago, but I've been Guitar Club for maybe about 4 years.
0: Mm-hmm.
1: So that's why this opportunity is coming up now.
0: Well, it's a wonderful opportunity to share your story through music, right? And a little bit about yourself to our listening audience, and just a little bit of just your way to navigate through your life via song. And that's a daunting task, picking five songs, right? I'm sure you had some trouble with that, right? Or did you?
1: There's a few that were like always on that list.
0: Yeah.
1: But then there's a couple, especially like the very first one, because that like harkens to the time that I spent with my mom when I was a little girl.
0: Yeah.
1: In the mid 60s, sitting on the floor listening. We would listen to records, 45s and albums,
0: mm-hmm.
1: on the little mono suitcase style record player that was like black and white pebbled finish.
0: Well, we'll get to that here in a moment, but welcome into Life and Lyrics.
1: Okay.
0: This is a great opportunity for our Summit Guitar Club members to share the stories behind the songs that have shaped their lives growing up from a young little girl like you were just kind of going into to today. But first, Lisa, Lisa Shiner, longtime Summit member and a fairly recent Guitar Club member for the last 4 years. You're from Green. Do you remember how you discovered the radio station and what drew you to listening to the Summit FM on a regular basis?
1: Well, it had to have been over 20 years ago that I started listening to the radio station.
0: And which is about the same time I found the station, too.
1: Well, I had a good friend and neighbor, and she was a member, and that might have kind of opened the door for me. But, you know, my kids were getting a little bit older. Mm-hmm. I wasn't listening to, like, the pop radio with them in the car anymore, and mm-hmm. kind of, you know, going out on my own and found the Summit, and honestly never looked back.
0: Kind of the same way as well. When I discovered the station back in 2002 as a listener and like, where has this station been all my life? Yeah, it's just a wide breadth of music, and that's what draws us here. The fact that we're all music nerds and enjoy the variety and just songs with a little bit more depth to them. That's what we're here for, and that's what brings us in. The music lovers find radio stations like this. So have you lived here basically your whole life then, Lisa?
1: I have not. I grew up in Pottstown, Pennsylvania,
0: mm-hmm.
1: probably about 45 miles west of Philly.
0: Okay.
1: So it was very much a Philly-centric type of, even though, you know, it was a suburb, but mm-hmm. but yeah, very much a kind of Philly girl.
0: And then you moved here to Ohio when?
1: Well, I spent like college and grad school in South Central Pennsylvania, Shippensburg, and then, you know, lived in Carlisle, Pennsylvania, mm-hmm. in Elmira, New York, in Bowie, Maryland.
0: Wow.
1: My husband worked for Roadway Express in management, so he would get transferred around when we were in like our mid-20s.
0: Yeah.
1: So, and then that's why we came out to the Akron area 30 years ago, because he got transferred here from Roadway, because this was the home office.
0: Yeah.
1: So lived in Green for 31 years.
0: Wow. Well, I will say this, Lisa, you are a constant presence at just about every Summit event we have. I love you for that. We love you for that. And just your loyalty to this public radio station is seemingly unmeasurable. I mean, again, you are one of our biggest supporters, and we love you for that.
1: Well, Chad, I mean, I really felt like I found my people here and years ago,
0: mm-hmm.
1: and really deepened relationships through volunteering, because
0: mm-hmm.
1: I volunteered here, you know, at all kinds of events for years. And I have made some of the best friends that I have through this radio station. And, you know, and I keep showing up and I keep meeting new people, but I just keep having fun.
0: Yeah. We do. I tell people all the time, we do fun stuff here, you know? We say that a lot all the time during our pledge drives, but it's true. We truly live that, and it's just a great way to bring people together through public radio, and that's what it's all about, and that's why you're here today as a Summit Guitar Club member for this episode of Life and Lyrics. Lisa Shiner from Green, you have picked five songs that have meant a lot to you throughout life. And let's start with that now. Okay. What's that first song you want to dive into here?
1: Well, the first song, and I thought a lot about this one. The first song is by Fats Domino. It's called I'm in Love Again. And that was a 45 that I used to sit on the floor with my mom when I was a little girl, mid-60s. We had a black and white pebbled finish mono record player. And she had a bunch of 45s, but we also had some albums. We had Hard Day's Night and Ray Charles, and it was just the two of us. While my dad worked nights, he'd be sleeping, and so we'd be like really quiet in our little apartment room. And
0: as quiet as you can be listening to records.
1: Right, as quiet as you can be, but yeah. But it just really gave me like a love of soulful music, you know? She and when I think of this song, I can just think of her like head bopping, moving around, and it's a really fun song. Mm-hmm. And I still have this 45. I still have all my 45s, records, everything, everyone I ever had. And I recently did an art project. It's called Assemblage, where you put it's like a collage of items, and I put this 45. On the cover of it, and like fashioned a tone arm out of a drink stirrer from the 60s. No, it's the coolest thing, but I really felt like I was honoring her, yeah. You know? So that's why I picked this song. It's a fun song.
0: Well, it is one of the artists in the early days of the rock and roll movement, which really became super popular and really laid the foundation for all that came forward. Let's hear that song now. This is Fats Domino, I'm in Love Again, with our guest Lisa Shiner from Green as part of this episode of Life and Lyrics here on the Summit FM.

0: 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That's Fats Domino, Rock and Roll Hall of Famer, the song I'm in Love Again from way back in the day, the youthful days of our guest, Lisa Shiner from Green, a longtime Summit Guitar Club member and Summit member in general, joining us for this edition of Life and Lyrics, where we go over the songs that have meant so much to our guests here, these Summit Guitar Club members that support this radio station. Okay, so I'm guessing, kind of looking at this, we're going in sort of a chronological order through your life, and a lot of people do it that way. Tell us about this next song. What do you have up next for us here?
1: Well, the next song is It's Too Late by Carole King. And that's the 70s, and I am, you know, junior high school person of the 70s. This was kind of like my intro to the singer-songwriter.
0: So you were genre. In junior high when this song came out?
1: Yes.
0: Or so.
1: And Tapestry was my first album.
0: Okay. And this is like 1973?
1: I think it's more like 1970. So okay. I actually wasn't even in junior high yet. I was probably in sixth grade
0: okay.
1: or something.
0: Okay.
1: But it was kind of like the beginning of that kind of singer-songwriter stuff with me, with James Taylor mm-hmm. and Carly Simon, and the stuff that really shaped my life through those teen years before that. And I do want to talk about this a little bit, because in the 60s, it was AM radio for me.
0: Yeah.
1: And we had WFIL, Famous 56 in Philadelphia
0: yeah.
1: with the Boss Jocks. And I mean, I had my little transistor radio, and that, you know, that was it in the summertime,
0: right.
1: listening to that. And they had the compilation albums, which I still have, of course. So much fun. And then we went into the early 70s in radio in Philly, of WISP and MMR.
0: Mm-hmm.
1: So you started getting into that album-oriented radio,
0: yeah.
1: which to me, like here at the Summit, that's the natural extension from all those years ago for me to now be here with a little bit of WIOQ stuck in the middle, which then turned out to be XPN in its later days.
0: Lisa, so. I love that you're spitting off call letters from radio stations in Philly from back in the day.
1: Chad, it was so important to me.
0: I love that. I mean, it just stations that some might not still be around, but some are definitely
1: yeah.
0: around and thriving, like WMMR, the big rock station
1: yeah.
0: In,
1: yeah.
0: in Philly.
1: It was.
0: And what is now WXPN, yep. the flagship for non-commercial AAA public radio.
1: Yeah, for sure.
0: I love this.
1: David Dye and Helen Knight.
0: Man, yeah.
1: Back in the day, Breakfast with the Beatles.
0: Right.
1: WIOQ. Yeah.
0: Wow, I love this. So again, this was, you're paying attention to all these radio stations in junior high, much mm-hmm. like I was at the time as well, and discovering this sort of breed of singer-songwriter, like you mentioned, like Carole King, James Taylor, Carly Simon, which was all starting to come up in the early 70s
1: yep.
0: as well.
1: Yeah.
0: So as a young junior high kid yourself, what drew you to this Carole King song in particular? What is this one you have for us?
1: I don't know. I honestly can't pinpoint why, but I will tell you, this is one of my top five favorite songs of all time.
0: Mm-hmm.
1: I love this song. If I hear this come on the radio or something now, I hear those first opening beats, I just stop what I'm doing.
0: Yeah.
1: Plus, like, always felt it was a little bit in my wheelhouse for singing along.
0: Yeah,
1: so
0: yeah.
1: that's always a fun one.
0: That means something to me,
1: it
0: too.
1: It was that, just that whole movement. I really came of age with this kind of music.
0: Well, that Tapestry album is beloved mm-hmm. in its time and still to this day. And I don't know, I hear what you're saying, and maybe the thing, it's just as simple a fact of it, it's just unbelievably comforting.
1: Yeah.
0: You know, her voice, her sound, the overall, all of it, all the songs on that record, and there were others. So this takes you back to being a young junior high kid and really sort of realizing the evolution of music that was shaping for your generation at the time coming up.
1: Right. It started, this might be when music started to get really important for me.
0: Yeah.
1: And I would sit in my room, and I had like an orange, air quotes, stereo. You know, it was like a pull-down turntable
0: yeah.
1: thing. And it, since it had speakers on the side, it, I guess, qualified as a stereo.
0: Right.
1: And it was bright orange. But I would sit there and you know, play my records, and had like big giant headphones on at night so nobody else could hear. And yeah, no, it's fun to remember that stuff.
0: I love this. Let's hear it right now. This is Carole King, It's Too Late, here as part of Life and Lyrics with our guest Lisa Shiner from Green, Summit Guitar Club member, and just a terrific participatory member as well, showing up to all of our events and volunteering and all of that. This is, again, Carole King, It's Too Late, with Lisa Shiner, our guest from Green, on this edition of Life and Lyrics here on the Summit FM.

0: It is the Summit FM. That is Carole King, and from the Tapestry album from the early 70s, It's Too Late, with our guest Lisa Shiner from Green, longtime Summit Guitar Club member, and this episode of Life in Lyrics here on the Summit FM, going over the important songs throughout the lives of our guests, the Summit Guitar Club members. We have another one to get to here, but at this point, you're sort of in college now, as I understand. Is that right?
1: Yes, that's right. And so the one summer I was in college, I worked at a factory. Mm-hmm. My uncle was the shop steward, so he got me the job. And I mean, I was on the line with like people that this was their job.
0: Yeah.
1: And here I was, probably about 20 years old. And I worked second shift, and I hated every second of it.
0: But probably reminded you why you were going to college,
1: right? I made
0: a
1: lot of money.
0: Yeah.
1: I had made a lot of money that summer. But there was one night I had to work on a weekend, mm-hmm. and there was a big party, and I did not want to miss it, and I had to miss it, and I was furious. So I took that entire paycheck from that night, which was probably about $78 or something,
0: mm-hmm.
1: and I went to the local record store, Downtown Records and Tapes, mm-hmm. and I spent that entire paycheck on albums. And I walked around that store. My sister was with me. She was probably 13. And her eyes were wide open and her mouth was agape because I just walked around picking up albums saying, I want this one, I want this one, I want this one. They're probably about $5.
0: Yeah.
1: The ones that stick with me, I know I got the Knack. We got a couple Robert Palmers because I love Sneaking Sally Through the Alley.
0: Mm-hmm.
1: And Nick Lowe. And other than that, I'd have to look through my albums to see which ones they were. But that was a seminal day in my memory because
0: you afforded yourself the option to go nuts inside a record store.
1: Absolutely.
0: And spending your whole paycheck.
1: Yep.
0: Buying what, 15 LPs at the time?
1: It was probably about 12. Yeah.
0: Hey, I've been there multiple times, you know. Poor judgment call, maybe, but
1: right.
0: I can't help myself, right?
1: Yeah, no, that was the only thing that made suffering in that hot, very hot factory that night.
0: And missing a party that you couldn't go
1: yes,
0: to.
1: Absolutely. That was the real key.
0: So again, this is another layer of you really diving into music and collecting records and all of that stuff at a young age. You're like 20 years old or so,
1: yeah,
0: right?
1: Yeah.
0: I can relate, although for me it was the CD era. But yes, I remember going on shopping sprees to varying degrees of amounts of CDs I would buy and LPs even today. That's a great feeling, though,
1: yeah.
0: Just to spend the time in there.
1: Oh,
0: you know,
1: it was great.
0: And take your time looking through.
1: And I knew the guy that owned the store.
0: Yeah.
1: He was like older, but it was like really cool because he knew me because my cousin was his best friend. My cousin was in a band.
0: Yeah.
1: So
0: you're at this point in your life, and we move to our third song here. Tell us about this one. What do you have next?
1: Well, it's no surprise to anyone who knows me that I'm a very political person.
0: Mm-hmm.
1: And I always have been ever since going back to a little girl, my friends and I would march up and down the street back in the 60s, probably like in support of hippies.
0: Right.
1: Because we thought that was cool. We would knock on our neighbor's door. This old man named Hackie Ellis, and told him that he was polluting the air. But it was actually just steam coming out of like that steam vent in the house.
0: Yeah.
1: And he chased us off, of course. So, you know, writing letters for candidates when I was 10, because my friends.
0: Really, when you were 10?
1: Yes, because my
0: mom,
1: my friend's mother was very political.
0: Mm-hmm.
1: So she would get, yeah.
0: She instilled all those values in you,
1: yes,
0: as a young kid.
1: Yes, no, very much so. So,
0: yeah.
1: You know, I thought about this one a lot. One of my very favorite songs is This Land Is Your Land. I will sing that at any opportunity I get, and I've sung it, you know, with Arlo Guthrie. I've sung it with Bruce Springsteen,
0: yeah,
1: and with Obama on the stage. They played it the other night as we were leaving the Springsteen concert in Cleveland.
0: On the overhead PA?
1: Yes.
0: Really?
1: Yeah, when the lights came up, they played Woody's version of This Land Is Your Land. I will say, because I like to talk about this, my very favorite version is the Pete Seeger and Bruce version from the Lincoln Memorial steps for Obama's inauguration, because
0: Pete
1: is one of my heroes.
0: Mm-hmm.
1: It just gives me chills to even think about him.
0: Yeah.
1: And when he does that kind of call and response, feed you the line, it just gives me chills and honestly kind of makes me cry
0: Yeah.
1: every time I watch it. So all that being said, I did not pick This Land Is Your Land.
0: Having said that.
1: But I picked What's Going On by Marvin Gaye.
0: Hmm.
1: And
0: an equally important and just... There's no other song like it. It really if that doesn't stop you in your tracks, like you said, then it, what are we doing
1: it
0: here?
1: It does. I mean, and the fact that it's still valid and we're still fighting for justice and against injustice and
0: sadly relevant today.
1: Yeah, it is very relevant today.
0: It wouldn't be, but it is. And,
1: yes, it is. But another reason that I love this song is because it's also that Motown soulful vibe,
0: right.
1: Which, you know, that's my jam.
0: And he was the best at it. Oh, let's be honest.
1: So good.
0: Yeah.
1: So good. So, yeah. This song is a special one.
0: So you mentioned all that about This Land Is Your Land,
1: mm-hmm.
0: but you didn't go with that. You went with this one instead. Why is that?
1: I guess because, I don't know, maybe this one felt more more part of the life and lyrics, or just to bring in kind of just like the vibe of, and the tone of the song. I feel like This Land Is Your Land is really timeless.
0: Mm-hmm.
1: And
0: but this one is hyper specific for you?
1: It honestly, okay, this might sound silly. It might be more just that vibe, and I can, like, yeah, that comes on the radio, man.
0: Yeah.
1: I am not only feeling it, I'm moving around
0: to it.
1: And that's something too. And maybe I associate it more with like the radio or hearing it come up. Whereas This Land Is Your Land, I will be in specific situations, mm-hmm, to hear that. And a lot of times that's at a live show.
0: Yeah. So. Or that might be more of a historical artifact for you, whereas you came up as a young person when this Marvin Gaye song was popular.
1: Yeah, for sure.
0: So you have that personal relationship with it.
1: That's what I feel. Yeah.
0: Coming up with songs in your youth where they mean something to you, that is the absolute best. And sometimes you might miss something in your youth and discover it later in your adulthood. So it's new to you, even though it's not new anymore, but that can still affect you. But man, I was just thinking about something like that today where, I don't know, I'm just lucky about the music that I found in my youth that I have grown up with and followed these artists all throughout their career for 20 plus years. That's a good feeling to know them in their youth along with you, and then see them and watch them grow and follow that evolution. So this one grabbed you as a young person, and it really stuck with you, the message behind it, but also something to get you moving a little bit here,
1: yep,
0: too. So let's hear it right now. Marvin Gaye, What's Going On, with our guest Lisa Shiner from Green, as part of this episode of Life and Lyrics here on the Summit FM.

0: Man, what a stunner that is. The great Marvin Gaye, What's Going On, here on The Summit with our guest Lisa Shiner from Green. 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And just part of the member benefit perks of being a Guitar Club member, Lisa from Green, a longtime member of the radio station and a Guitar Club member for the last 4 years or so. Lisa, we keep moving on through this list here. You have some good stuff here. This next one brings us to the mid-1980s. Tell us about this song, if you would.
1: Well, the reason that I chose True by Spandau Ballet is because this was the wedding song for my husband Dave and I.
0: Yeah.
1: So,
0: well, first off, when did you get married?
1: 1985.
0: Okay.
1: So it's been 40 years, going on 41, because it's September.
0: Well, God bless you for that. That's amazing.
1: Yeah.
0: And this song is about a year old at the time as well, so
1: yeah.
0: Pretty new. How did this song get into your wedding for the first dance?
1: Oh, we probably just liked it. You know, now, I'll tell you this, and you could cut this part out later if you want, but so we're thinking of songs, and we lived in Elmira, New York then,
0: mm-hmm.
1: and that also was the same time that Easy Lover by Phil Collins Philip Bailey.
0: Yeah.
1: And that was my favorite song. I loved that song. And I said to Dave, well, why can't we have that? And he's like, I don't think we should have that. So we picked True by Spandau Ballet.
0: Did he at least like that song too, though?
1: Oh, he did.
0: Okay.
1: No, he did.
0: Okay.
1: No, he's a music guy. We were good friends in college because I ran the coffee house program.
0: Mm-hmm.
1: So I would bring in, here we go with singer-songwriters.
0: Yeah.
1: I, on the activities program board at Shippensburg University, I booked the coffee house.
0: Did you really?
1: I did.
0: Wow.
1: And Dave was the chairperson of the big concert committee. So he brought in the big acts.
0: Yeah.
1: I mean, we had the Kinks back then. And,
0: really?
1: You know, yeah, still
0: playing
1: have, like,
0: in the coffee house?
1: Oh, no.
0: Oh,
1: at college.
0: At the college.
1: We were on,
0: okay.
1: We were on the activities program board together.
0: I gotcha.
1: So, he's been a music guy forever, too. So
0: that one you agreed upon.
1: We did.
0: And so that's how you two met then also.
1: We met in college, yeah.
0: Mm-hmm.
1: Yeah, we started out as just really good friends for a couple years, and until then we started to date, and that was it.
0: Yeah, so dating for a couple years before getting married in 1985, you said.
1: Mm-hmm.
0: And this song, what was it specifically about this song? I mean, it's a very tender, emotional ballad for
1: it
0: its
1: is.
0: Time.
1: And no, it is, and you know, of course you're like doing the first dance and stuff, but you know, I was thinking about it. Just in preparation for this, and you know, like I was thinking, like life takes you in directions that you don't foresee, and that has certainly happened to us.
0: Yeah,
1: you know, as a family. But you know, like I said, we've been married almost 41 years, and you know, you find your true North Star,
0: mm-hmm.
1: and you know, no matter what's going on, that kind of comfort and love is there, and
0: someone you can always count on.
1: Yeah, and I think that's why, you know, even like the title of this song, True.
0: Someone's always true to you.
1: Really resonant.
0: Yeah.
1: Yeah.
0: That's a perfect analogy for marriage and this song. It's a very, very good point. So let's hear that one now. Again, what date was what did you get married?
1: September 14th, 1985.
0: There you go. And this was the first dance with your new husband at the time. Spandau Ballet with True with our guest Lisa Shiner from Green, longtime Summit Guitar Club member. It's Life and Lyrics here on the Summit FM.

0: It is The Summit with music from the 80s. Spandau Ballet with True, a very tender, emotional ballad, as picked by our Summit Guitar Club member and guest, Lisa Shiner from Green, for this edition of Life and Lyrics, going over the songs that have shaped her life through all eras and stages and all genres of music, too. We continue with one last song here, Lisa. This one, I have to feel, is pretty special to you here. Tell us about this last song you have for us.
1: Okay, well, it's Angel from Montgomery, and it's a Bonnie Raitt version. Mm-hmm. Plus, I love Bonnie, and I've seen Bonnie lots of times, and I've seen her do the song live, which, you know, literally does make me cry.
0: Mm-hmm.
1: And I've heard this song by all, you know, love all the versions.
0: John Prine version, yeah.
1: Mm-hmm. Susan Tedeschi, yeah. Randy Carlyle.
0: Yeah.
1: You know, all the great singers can just really, really do a great job with this song. And this song really is my number one favorite song of all time. And it's really, really special to my sister and I. I have one sister. She's 7 years younger than me. She attributes a lot of her love of music to me as her older sister, yeah. You know, the one with the albums and kind of introducing her to, you know, to music that she loves. And we like to go to concerts together. I mean, these days we love to go to Indigo Girls and Brandi Carlile and we saw Counting Crows last summer. Yeah, so I mean, she lives in Eastern Pennsylvania, so we don't get to see each other very often. But you always have that bond with music. One reason that we love this song is because there's a little stanza in this song that says, "How the hell can a person go to work in the morning, come home in the evening, and have nothing to say?" And that was our dad. And
0: say that one more time. Repeat that line one more time.
1: The whole thing?
0: Yes, the whole thing.
1: So the song speaks to us because of the little stanza, "How the hell can a person go to work in the morning, come home in the evening, and have nothing to say?"
0: I guess hearing that song often as well, I never really picked up on that, but that is a pretty powerful line.
1: It's so powerful because that was our dad.
0: Yeah.
1: And that was how we grew up.

0: know. And
1: a quiet, stoic man who would come home and didn't have much to say.
0: I don't know if we're going to say stoic. Yeah, I mean, yeah, just a man who sat in a chair, smoking cigarettes, and didn't talk to you.
1: Yeah.
0: So as sisters and sisters who loved our mom, you know, all that kind of stuff. But it always speaks to us, and we love this song. And it's bittersweet, and depending who's singing it, it's always a moment for us when we hear it together.
1: Mm-hmm.
0: We look at each other in the eyes and, you know, hold hands.
1: Exactly what you're thinking.
0: Exactly.
1: Yeah.
0: And, you know, that's not the main, you know, the only reason I love this song. It's a beautiful song. But that's what makes it really personal.
1: Yeah. Bringing back... recalling a memory that isn't necessarily the best memory.
0: Right.
1: Yeah.
0: Right.
1: But one that you lived year after year in your youth.
0: Yep. Yeah. Yeah. I mean, yeah. And into adulthood but we share it. And,
1: yeah.
0: You know, that's a bond between my sister and I that is always there.
1: Mm-hmm. It is something how lyrics can really grab you. I mean, I have songs like that too. You know, sometimes you hear them, you know, and you on purpose, but sometimes it just will hit you out of nowhere and just kind of grab you in a different sort of context if you're not expecting it,
0: right.
1: You know, and there is something to be said for that, because again, you're supposed to feel something when you hear music. That's the whole point. And whether that's good, bad, ugly, in between, great, not so great. You just never know what's going to happen,
0: right,
1: you know?
0: Right, no, you sure don't. Like I said, how my sister and I love Indigo Girls. You know, when our mom was dying, I would sit in the car in the parking lot and listen to the Wood Song by Indigo Girls. And, you know, that's one, when we're at a show and we hear those opening bars on the violin,
1: yeah.
0: You know, we just kind of, well, then we really do start crying.
1: Yeah.
0: but, you know, like I said, it's just, yeah, I mean, songs are completely interwoven into my life and psyche and emotions and everything.
1: And they hit differently for everyone. And everyone has songs that might hit them in that way, where others might not resonate with them. But again, that is the point of the personal relationship we have with songs, which is what this show is all about. Life and Lyrics. We're with our guest, Lisa Shiner from Green, Ohio, longtime Summit Guitar Club member. Let's hear that final song now. Bonnie Raitt and her rendition of the song Angel from Montgomery here on the Summit FM.

0: That was Bonnie Raitt on this edition of Life and Lyrics. Bonnie Raitt and her song Angel from Montgomery. We are with Lisa Shiner from Green, longtime Summit Guitar Club member, and just a longtime member in general of the Summit FM, always visible presence, whether as a volunteer or attending events or being a part of the community. The best kind of member that you could ask for. Lisa Shiner has been with us here for a long time, supporting this radio station. Lisa, these songs were fantastic. It has been great to talk with you, to kind of go through your life via song and get a snapshot of who you are as a person and as a music fan. This was very enjoyable, and thank you for coming in today to talk.
1: Oh, you're welcome, Chad, and thank you so much for having me. Like I said, I've done this in my head a whole bunch of times, and now I've done it for real. So thank you so much for the opportunity.
0: You are quite welcome, and thanks for your support of this local public radio station as well. 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
2: 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And stay for headliner Rent for Cheryl on the main stage at 7:30.

0: Akron, Canton, Youngstown weather at the Summit.
1: For tonight, showers toward morning, a low of 67 and highs near 80 on Friday. Saturday, chance of rain, 84 for a high. And in Athens, a flood warning continues until at least 6 a.m. Friday, with more rain overnight and a low of 70, about 84 on Friday, about 87 partly cloudy on Saturday. 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
3: People love lists. I think we can agree on that. Magazines, broadcasters, and websites are always publishing them. The ones that seem to get the most attention are those that rank a specific thing from worst to best. And let's be honest, most of these lists are designed to court controversy, to create arguments, and to get people talking about how things got ordered and why or why not someone or something should be at number one. I get it. But not all lists are created equal. Some are just supposed to keep track of something. What to buy at the grocery store, errands that need to be done, things that you need to pack for a trip. Then there's middle ground, lists that keep track of something while attempting to slot them in some kind of order of importance, influence, or impact. Such lists will result in arguments and debate over how things were ranked, which is fine. But the primary purpose of such a list is an attempt to remember what happened and what was more important to remember over something else. We're already 25% of the way through the 21st century. And with the pace of life and the news cycle, it's harder and harder to keep up with what happened this week, let alone the last quarter century. And that's why, every once in a while, it's important to stop, take a breath, look around, and try to remember what happened. And once we account for that, we can get a better idea of why we've ended up where we are, the advances we've seen, the mistakes we've made, and the happy and unhappy accidents that have occurred. And maybe, just maybe, if we know all this and review everything from time to time, we can figure out where we're going. This is part of one of those lists. It's chapter 5 of the 100 Greatest Rock Moments of the Millennium, so far.
0: Alan Cross is a respected Canadian DJ, radio programmer, blogger, and music fanatic. 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
3: Hi again, I'm Alan Cross, and welcome to the fifth installment of our look at the 100 greatest moments, events, things, and people who, in retrospect, have changed and guided the course of music history over the last 25 years. Keep in mind that this is my list, based on my experience being immersed in the music industry for decades. If you were to make your own list, it might look quite different, because while interpreting history is supposed to be a fairly objective discipline, it can also be extremely subjective. So in other words, your view of history may not be the same as mine. Regardless, though, we should discuss things. This time, we'll look at items number 60 to 51. And at number 60, I have the rise of podcasting. This is something that would have never been born had it not been for the invention of the MP3 in the late 1980s. We also have to consider the public adoption of the internet in the 90s, experiments by radio when it came to things like streaming and on-demand audio, and the introduction of personal audio devices like the iPod. In 2000, a software developer named Dave Weiner came up with a way to attach audio files to a format for sharing online content called Real Simple Syndication, or RSS for short. Basically, this allows users to receive some kind of content directly without having to visit a website. In 2004, a journalist named Ben Hammersley wrote an article for the Guardian newspaper in the UK in which he used the word podcasting. He combined Apple's iPod with broadcasting. Podcasts weren't limited to iPods, of course, but at the time, Apple was really pushing the format. By 2005, the number of podcasts was growing by the day. And when Apple added podcast support to iTunes, things really blew up, especially as the software and the gear required to create a podcast got more powerful, easier to use, and cheaper. It wasn't long before virtually everyone could become a podcaster. Use cases skyrocketed. There was a niche for everyone. Interested in dissecting every episode of The Sopranos? Want the latest in gossip? Fascinated by the wild world of knitting? And if you're into music, whoa, whatever you were into, there was a podcast, or 50, or 500, or 5,000 for you. Things continued to boom through the 2010s, thanks to smartphones, platforms like Spotify and YouTube jumping on board, and the recognition by corporations and companies that podcasts are, in fact, a very useful and powerful communications tool. The pandemic helped. A lot of people listened to not just podcasts during the lockdown, but also fired up their own. New forms of monetization were introduced, and the technology just kept getting better, easier to use, and cheaper. Today, podcasting has gone a long way towards democratizing media. Anyone with a microphone, a laptop, and an internet connection can be a podcaster. And today, it's a multi-billion dollar business. It has joined the big boys of radio, TV, and movies. Now, I don't exactly agree with a lot of the sentiments in this song by Cruisebox, but it's still one of the very, very few songs written about podcasts, which is strange because I thought there'd be more by now.

Number 60 on the list of the 100 greatest rock moments of the millennium so far, the rise of podcasting. For item 59, it's a happy accident that turned into one of the great anthems of the century. On January 29th, 2002, the White Stripes were soundchecking for a gig at the Corner Hotel in Melbourne, Australia. Jack White came up with a 7-note riff, which he thought sounded cool, so he played it over and over and over again. He later played it to Ben Swank, who worked at Third Man Records, the Stripes label. "Nah," he said, "you can do better, and the rhythm isn't even that good." So Jack put it aside, hoping, and this is true, that one day he would be asked to do a James Bond theme, and maybe this riff could be incorporated somehow. But then he gave his head a shake. "No one's ever going to let me do a Bond theme. I might as well just find a way to use this for a White Stripes song." So he did. A year later, the White Stripes were in England, working at a primitive analog studio called Toe Rag. By this time, the riff had grown into what Jack had called a little experiment. It was kind of cool, but it didn't have a chorus. He didn't even have a complete set of lyrics. In fact, all that existed was a working title. Eventually, though, he came up with something. The placeholder title stuck, the song was completed, added to the Elephant album, and released as a single. It blew up on radio. The video gained all kinds of traction. Critics went nuts over the song. It then won a Grammy for Best Rock Song and was also nominated for Best Rock Performance. And since then, it's not only become recognized as the White Stripes' most popular song, but it's also become one of the biggest sports anthems on the planet. Plus, it's been adopted by political movements around the world, ranging from a UK general election to protests in Israel. And if you haven't figured it out by now, the song is Seven Nation Army.

0: Number 59 on our list, Jack White stumbles on the riff for Seven Nation Army during a sound check in Australia. Number 58 is a sad milestone. It's the closing of CBGB, the infamous club that was ground zero for all things punk. The final night was October 15th, 2006. The club at 315 Bowery at Bleecker in Lower Manhattan descended from an establishment founded in 1969 by a burly ex-Marine named Hilly Crystal. He'd had experience managing a few other places before opening Hilly's on the Bowery in late 1969, and it did not do well. On December 10th, 1973, he tried again with a new 350-person capacity club at the famous address below a flophouse. He called it CBGB and Umfug, which spells out its musical policy. Country, bluegrass, blues, and other music for uplifting gormandizers. That policy didn't last for very long, thanks to a near disaster not too far away. The Mercer Art Center, a venue where the city's artsy, avant-garde, and weird performed, fell down. And I mean literally fell down. The building collapsed on August 3rd, 1973. This created a problem for all those artsy, avant-garde, and weird people. Where were they going to play and hang out? These Mercer refugees began migrating to CBGB, where a new band called Television had started playing a regular Sunday night residency. By the summer of 1974, Hilly's Bar, now known just as CBGB to everyone, was hosting not just Television, but the Ramones, Patti Smith, Suicide, Blondie, Talking Heads, the Heartbreakers, and a bunch of other groups. CBGB became ground zero for an emerging form of music called punk. And from there, the gospel spread worldwide. The place became famous and sold a million t-shirts. But in the 2000s, things got difficult. Rent skyrocketed from $9,000 a month to $55,000. There was no way for CBGB to survive. Hilly first thought about packing everything up, right down to the urinals, and moving it to Las Vegas, but that never happened. CBGB had to close its doors, and its last night was October 15th, 2006. And Patti Smith, appropriately, had the last words.
1: But I think it's sad. It's much too bad that all our friends can't be with us.

Brian Gregory. Yeah. Helen Wheels. Robert Wine. Bobby Battery. Lester Bangs. Alan Betrock. Greg Shaw. Terry Ork. Jerry Nolan. Peter Lochner, Joe Strummer, Mo Sloten, Johnny

Richard Soul. Johnny, Joey,

0: Forgot one.
1: Who? They're all in there. We remember everything. Well, good night, everybody. Farewell, CBGB's. 33 years. It's the same age as Jesus.

The final night at CBGB, October 15th, 2006. Number 58 on this list of the most important rock moments of the millennium so far. At 57, I've put the failure to stage a 50th anniversary Woodstock event. Now, putting on a Woodstock event was never easy. Back in 1969, the location bounced around before landing on Maxie Asger's farm. And of course, we've all heard the history and myths and legends around that one, with the rain and the mud and the drugs and the hippies and so on. That land was not available for the 25th anniversary show in 1994, so it was held in nearby Saugerties, New York. I was at that one, and there was more rain and more mud and a lot of misery. Plus, there were fan complaints about being gouged for things like food and water. The 30th anniversary event was at an Air Force base in Rome, New York. This was a disaster, with fires, vandalism, and sexual assaults. It was so bad that several documentaries were made about all the things that went wrong. In all three cases, the head promoter was Michael Lang, and when it came time for a 50th anniversary show, he was game. But there were problems from the very beginning. The festival did have an investor, the Dentsu Aegis Network. But then they got cold feet and pulled out just a few months before things were supposed to get started. They were worried about liability issues and Lang's ability to guarantee that Woodstock 50 would be safe, unlike Woodstock 99. When Dentsu pulled out, there was a mad dash to find a replacement financier. Never happened. Meanwhile, Michael Lang and his partners were fighting over planning control and how the money should be allocated. Original plans had the show set for Watkins Glen International Speedway, but then the venue nixed that over various concerns. No new venues were willing to step up either. Once the chaos surrounding Woodstock 50 became obvious, artists who had signed up for the festival started dropping out. They wanted no part of any event that had the potential as being as unsafe and as weird as Woodstock 99 had been. And with so many problems and with so many unsolvable logistical issues, Woodstock 50 was finally canceled on July 19th, just a couple of weeks before the 50th anniversary. Then the pandemic hit. And on January 8th, 2022, Michael Lang died of non-Hodgkin's lymphoma. Without him as the spiritual center of Woodstock, everything collapsed. Probably forever. We can only imagine what that weekend might have been like. 80 artists had originally signed up, including Santana, Dead & Company, The Killers, Jay-Z, Imagine Dragons, Cage the Elephant, Miley Cyrus, Vampire Weekend, and more. One of the first bands to bail when it became obvious that there would be trouble was these guys, the Black Keys.

0: The Black Keys, once part of the lineup for Woodstock 50, the 50th anniversary of Woodstock that did not happen. It's number 57 on our Rock Moments list. Coming up, another example of how cheap technology altered the course of music, a concept album that turned into a monster, a silly Christmas stunt that was actually quite cool, and speaking of cool, the first ever pro rock concert in Antarctica.
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2: This is chapter 5 of our 100 greatest moments in rock in the 21st century so far. And when compiling this list, I looked for notable concert events, and I'd completely forgotten about Metallica's quest to be the first act to play a concert on all 7 continents over the course of 1 year. The toughest of these continents was, of course, Antarctica. But on December 8th, 2011, Metallica made it happen. They're one of the few artists with the money and the ability to do something like this. They also enlisted Coke Zero to act as a sponsor. The gig took place at Carlini Station, an Argentine base on King George Island on that arm of Antarctica that sticks out towards Argentina. Maximum population? About 80. It's also located next to a colony of 16,000 penguins. In December, the Antarctic summer, the average daily temperature is about 0 Celsius. Metallica first flew into southern Argentina and then flew to Marambio Base in Antarctica and then sailing to Carlini. A special dome was constructed and the band played a short set for some contest winners, scientists, the penguins, and about 650 sea lions. They did it without a PA too because they were worried about what loud metal might do to the environment. And most everybody listened through headphones too. The set consisted of 10 songs of hits from their career. Everything was streamed live. And this is how it ended.
3: This is history in the making. Beautiful. Thank you.
4: Seek and destroy!

Number 56 on our list of the 100 greatest moments in rock in the 21st century so far, Metallica's concert in Antarctica in 2011, making them the first and only band, I think, to perform on all seven continents in the course of 12 months. I've got the release of Green Day's American Idiot album at number 55. This was one of the great career comebacks of the last 40 years. Green Day was all but done by the end of the 1990s, and it appeared that they had played out their string. In desperation, their record label released a greatest hits record in hopes of rekindling some interest. And then Green Day went out on tour with Blink-182, a band that was on the ascendant. That seemed to work, and work started on a new album entitled Cigarettes and Valentines. But then the master tapes of that album mysteriously disappeared, something for which I've never found a satisfying explanation. Regardless of what really happened, Green Day started from scratch. By this time, Billy Joe Armstrong was apoplectic about how George Bush was running the United States and prosecuting unnecessary wars overseas. He channeled all that into a quasi-concept album called American Idiot, and it exploded. Half a dozen singles were taken from the record, and when the dust cleared, it had sold 23 million copies worldwide, second only to their Dookie album. It was also a critical success. It won a couple of Grammys, a Juno, an MTV Europe Music Award, a Brit Award, and more. It also spun off a successful stage musical that toured the world. There was a documentary called Heart Like a Hand Grenade, and if Billy Joe has his way, one day there will be a movie. American Idiot was a global event, a cultural touchstone, and one of the last rock albums that we'll ever see selling these numbers.

The release of Green Day's American Idiot at number 55 on our list. At 54, it's the revenge of Rage Against the Machine, or at least their fans enjoying some revenge. You may know that the Brits have been betting on which song will finish at number one on the singles charts on the last chart issued before Christmas. This is a tradition that goes back to the 1950s. It's a silly thing, really, but the whole country gets wrapped up in the frenzy. But things had gotten stale and predictable in the aughts. The top songs inevitably ended up being something from one of those TV talent shows or some kind of novelty track. There hadn't been a genuine rock song to finish at number one since the reissue of Queen's Bohemian Rhapsody in 1991. The pop and novelty streak had to end. So, music fans took up the cause. A grassroots campaign began, started by a fan from Essex, and a single Facebook page. Could enough Britons be convinced to buy and or download a copy of Rage Against the Machine's Killing in the Name to keep another song out of the top spot at Christmas? In this case, the enemy was a track called The Climb by Joe McElderry, a winner on the TV show X Factor. When Rage found out about this, they vowed to play a free show in the UK if the campaign was successful. And that was enough to put it over the top. Killing in the Name ended up beating out The Climb by 50,000 downloads. And this was the first time in the history of this weird competition that downloads tipped the scales. And the number of Rage downloads set a record for the most ever seen in a week. As we barreled towards that final chart day, Rage appeared on BBC Five, the network's news channel. And they played the song with the correct lyrics, which was a surprise to the Beeb. And then, 3 days later, as specified by tradition, the number one song was dutifully played on the BBC. Rage played their free show, and they donated all royalties to homeless charities.

you do what they told you. Now you do what they told you. Now you do what they told you. Now you do what they told you.

0: do what they told you. And now you do what they told you.
1: Item number 53 on our list is the spread of cheap and powerful home recording gear. For decades, the only way to record music for the world was to rent an expensive recording studio. Oh, sure, you could build your own studio at home, but that was extremely costly and very complicated. Options were available. Bruce Springsteen recorded his entire Nebraska album throughout 1981 and 1982 on a portable four-track cassette unit. But as home computers, and especially laptops, became more powerful, music-making software has become cheaper to use, and making music at home has exploded. Indie artists were able to create music on a limited budget, and there were no time restrictions, meaning that artists had time to experiment without racking up huge studio bills. Much of this material was found to be heartfelt and authentic, attracting fans to artists who took this approach. And the number of genres related to this new technology multiplied. More lo-fi, something called bedroom pop, a resurgence in sounds like shoegaze, new flavors of hip-hop. Imperfections and a lack of slickness were welcome in all these genres, and artists found new ways to create new sounds by embracing the limitations of their gear. Indie labels loved this. Without huge studio overheads and production costs, they could afford to take a chance on more indie artists. Even the major labels started to take notice of what could be done in a bedroom or a basement or a garage. Plenty of records began their life on laptops using GarageBand, Logic, Audacity, the free edition of Pro Tools, and a bunch of other digital audio workstation programs. One guy who was all over this was from Ariel's Pink Haunted Graffiti, the project of singer Ariel Rosenberg. He built his fan base going lo-fi with his home-recorded albums. This is probably his most popular song. It's from 2010 and is called Round and Round.

0: An example of the kind of music made possible by the use of cheap home recording equipment, Ariel Pink's Haunted Graffiti with Round and Round from 2010. That technological disruption is number 53 on our list of the top 100 rock moments of the 2000s so far. Two more to go in this episode, and both involve more technological disruption.
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3: Moving to item 52 on this list of the 100 greatest rock moments of the millennium so far, I want to discuss the acceptance of backing tracks in live music environments. Backing tracks can fill in the sound for a band on stage. For example, there are three guys in Muse, and to replicate their sounds, they need additional help. The three guys play their parts live, but the sound is also augmented by recorded parts. They play along with pre-recorded audio. This practice goes back to the 1960s, so it's long been accepted practice. But that's not what we're talking about here. Back in the day, the idea of performing to tape or a hard drive on stage was not only considered cheating, but dishonest and the height of fakery. If you were on stage and people had paid money to go see you, you were supposed to be singing live and playing live, not lip-syncing and pretending that you were playing your instruments. Milli Vanilli were hounded out of the music business for doing this. Ashley Simpson melted down on Saturday Night Live when her pre-recorded Everything malfunctioned on live TV, exposing the charade. And that was the end of her run. But today, backing tracks and full-blown lip-syncing are everywhere. And remarkably few people seem to be bothered by it. Why? Well, my theory is because when an audience pays big money to see a concert, they expect that the tracks sound just as they do on the CD or the record or the stream. It's got to be perfect studio quality. Artists like it because backing tracks can eliminate the need to have large numbers of musicians to replicate a studio recording. If everything is pre-recorded, the audio is consistent from show to show. If the audio is recorded, it can be accurately time-coded to synchronize with lighting and other complex stage effects. The performer can dance and bounce around all over the place without sounding out of breath. And that's because the vocals are pre-recorded. And if we're dealing with an older performer, or perhaps a singer whose voice has deteriorated with age or years of abuse, the audience thinks everything is just fine. Backing tracks are used throughout live music today to varying degrees. Some pop shows are completely tracked. Hip-hop artists often rap to pre-recorded tracks because it's either cost-prohibitive or technically impossible to reproduce the material with live musicians. Many DJs are accused of being laptop jockeys. They prepare most of their mixes in advance, and when they appear in front of a crowd, they just hit the space bar. Play! And there are lots of fights in that world about the ethics of doing that. And if we look hard at some classic rock acts, they have a Pro Tools set up under the stage that plays back everything or close to everything as they mime on the stage above. Is that a good thing or a bad thing? Well, I guess that's up to you. Some people want to see and hear a perfect spectacle for their concert buck. Others rage against the fakery, the lack of authenticity, and the artificial slickness that has no place in real live rock shows. Whatever the case, backing tracks are not going anywhere. And neither is the debate over whether this is what people should get when they pay a lot of money for a concert ticket. When the Foo Fighters step on stage, they are 100% live. Remember when they poked fun at Taylor Swift for using pre-recorded bits in her shows? In June 2024, the Foos were playing London Stadium. We like to call our tour the Errors Tour, as in mistakes. We've had more than a few errors, and even more than a few effing errors. That's because we actually play live.

Number 52 on our list, the acceptance and rejection of backing tracks in live performances. Time to wrap things up with item number 51. And it's another piece of technology that people either love or hate. Yes, it's AutoTune. Back in 1997, a company called Antares Audio Technologies evolved out of another company that searched for underground deposits of oil. The founder of this company, Andy Hildebrand, realized that his oil searching tech could be used to correct musical pitches, including vocal performances that could be slightly off key. AutoTune was initially used to polish minor inconsistencies with vocals in the studio, but then along came Cher and the song Believe in 1998, in which the AutoTune effect was maxed out, resulting in this robotic sound. After that, a bunch of artists jumped into AutoTune, using the tech to achieve really, really exaggerated effects. Kanye, T-Pain, Travis Scott, and many others really went to town with AutoTune. Meanwhile, people began to wonder if the recordings they were listening to had an element of fakery to it. Is the singer really that good, or are we hearing an artificially enhanced vocal performance? AutoTune is used a lot, and I mean a lot, in recording these days. Along with the use of other studio tools, we often get songs that are absolutely perfect in every sense. Pitch, tempo, the works. The complaint is that the humanity is being squeezed out of music. Sometimes beauty can be found in flaws and mistakes. That makes the music real. Here's an example. In this Nirvana song, Kurt Cobain comes in too early for one of the verses. They could have corrected this in the studio, but the decision was made to leave the error in. Why? Because it sounded real and human.

0: definitely not auto-tuned. But the explosion of auto-tune is so important that it's become number 51 on our list of the 100 greatest rock moments of the millennium so far. Back with a look ahead to episode 6 in just a second.
1: 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This is The Summit. You're hearing the ongoing history of new music on The Summit. On the air since 1991 across Canada. It's one of the most respected music radio shows nationwide. Here in the U.S., The Summit is the first affiliate of the show in the entire country. The ongoing history of new music with Alan Cross on The Summit.
0: Time to review Chapter 5 on this list of the top 100 moments, things, events, people, and tech in rock in the 21st century so far. Number 60 is the rise of podcasting. At 59, it's Jack White's accidental discovery of the Seven Nation Army riff at a soundcheck in Australia. Then we have the closing of the legendary CBGB at 58. 57 was the utter failure of the attempt to stage a 50th anniversary Woodstock festival. And at 56, it's Metallica playing a gig in Antarctica. Then we move to the release of Green Day's American Idiot at 55, one of the most important rock albums so far this century. Rage Against the Machine getting their British number one at Christmas was 54. The explosion of home recording gear is at 53. Wide acceptance and use of backing tracks in concerts was 52. And at 51, it's the use and impact of auto-tune software everywhere. We're halfway to number one. And next time, we'll look at a stage collapse disaster, bots and concert tickets, and sadly, a couple of high-profile deaths. Meanwhile, you can get all caught up with all the chapters in this series by downloading the podcasts. And feel free to get back to me with what you think of the list so far. 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I'm Alan Cross.
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0: Hello, everybody. We are back. Hi, Nick.
1: Hey.
0: And our guest is Mark Smith, and this is a second part.
1: Part two of a
0: conversation we're having with Mark. He is a local Akron architect.
1: And preservationist.
0: Yes, exactly. And we were talking about his early days and him getting into becoming an architect in his business. And kind of want to pick up from there, but Nick, you were mentioning about some stuff you're interested in with Mark.
1: Yeah, what was interesting was I wanted to have you on here to talk about historically, Porch Rocker, how that came about, that it's turned into such a significant part of Akron. You know, everybody looks forward to it every year. But your business is based in Highland Square, correct?
2: Yeah, it's in a old restored barn, actually.
1: Really? That was a barn?
2: I'm in the loft.
1: Oh, really?
2: Yeah, it was. Okay. It's the barn is behind the old Merriman farmhouse. It's an old stone farmhouse building, about four or five properties to the west of Merriman Road intersection.
1: Now, when we were talking earlier about your father, was he in that building too?
2: He did the conversion back in 1984.
1: Okay. And so you've been in Highland Square for, you're still there, so a number of years, and you were sort of, worked into the community. I mean, you were part of that community from then, And we've seen so many changes there. I mean, the theater, that beautiful Highland Theater is still there.
2: I don't know how beautiful it is, but yeah.
1: On the outside, it looks good, yeah. So tell us a little bit about the way Highland Square was and,
0: Well, it's gone through many changes, Mark? And I think it's, going through another change now. But you were at the center of a lot of really major change there where they were trying to completely reorganize and
1: tear down to one block.
0: Yeah, the whole thing. So
2: yeah. Well, let's start off by saying that Highland Square is a visual disaster. Mm-hmm. It's a dump. Mm-hmm. It looks terrible. And the reason, in my mind, that it remains such a active, vibrant community is because you've got three groups of people going on, working and living there, and that it works together. And if you can get a community to work together like that, then you've got a really successful, memorable place. And the three groups I'm talking about are, one, obviously the residents, the property owners, and the business owners.
1: Right.
2: And the trick is getting them all on the same page, which is, it's worse than herding cats. And we tried to do that. But anyway, the Highland Square, the so-called Highland Square Neighborhood Association started back in, it was probably 93 or 94 when PepsiCo wanted to put a Taco Bell on the corner where there used to be an old gas station.
0: Oh, yeah. This is all coming back to me.
1: Now, sure.
2: Yeah. And my mom, who was kind of devilish, actually, said, "Hey, you ought to go over to the Neal's house. I hear they're having a meeting tonight. You'd like those people." Little
0: hint.
2: And so, it's like, well, what the hell else am I doing? Right. And so I got there and I realized, man, these guys are really fired up. They don't want this here.
1: Right.
2: And I started thinking about it, and I looked at it as, it was something that I identified with through my planning background at MIT. And, I had done a lot of studying of major public places and the political fiascos that revolved around change in those places.
1: Right.
2: And I'm looking at Highland Square and thinking, this is kind of similar. It's a much smaller scale, but it's sort of the same thing going on here. These guys don't want to, they're here, they're fighting them, the housing stock tooth and nail because they're constantly fixing stuff and it's breaking and it's not new and the maintenance is ridiculous and why are they doing this?
1: Mm-hmm.
2: You know, which I kind of knew because I had just bought a house. It's like, what's the attraction to this place? And it's the whole notion of these three groups that have this symbiotic relationship with each other, and whether they care to admit it or not. And so I kind of looked at my role in this as potentially being somebody that could pull everybody together, which was pretty egotistical at that, you know, I should say pretty naive at that point.
1: Yeah.
2: But, you know, I made a stab at it over the years. So anyway, the group that campaigned against the Taco Bell, they decided they would call themselves Highland Square Neighborhood Association.
1: Mm-hmm.
2: I mean, it was an association loosely, and it was the neighborhood, and you know, that's how it kind of got started. And
0: yeah, I was not. I'm sorry to interrupt.
2: No, go ahead.
0: But I was the head of the branch library at that time.
2: In Highland Square?
0: Yeah. and right when that was first starting. And so all these arguments. I'm having flashbacks here.
2: Yeah,
0: it's all coming back because it's very intense.
1: So yeah. You're responsible for that.
0: No. I was just, you know.
2: He's a bystander.
0: Very innocent bystander.
2: Not really.
1: sold your Pepsi stock.
0: Yeah, right. Well, the library had, it's point of view, that's for sure. But I was gone by time they finally got to that, because it took forever. By time they finally got to that, I was gone. I was working at the main library.
2: I can't think of the name of the director of the libraries at the time.
0: Would have been Steve Hawk.
2: Steve Hawk, yeah. Mm-hmm. He was great.
0: Uh-huh.
2: He was really helpful. Mm-hmm. But this is about 8 or 10 years earlier.
0: Okay, yeah.
2: Anyway, so this is how
0: this group kind of formed.
2: And after PepsiCo decided to move out, which is a story in itself, mm-hmm. After they decided to move out...
1: They had purchased the land. And
2: they were ready to go.
1: Gotcha.
2: But there was... after all the discussion, there was a big meeting, and it was hosted by a sister in the convent on Edgerton, on the corner of Edgerton and Portage Path.
1: Mm-hmm.
2: And, God, that meeting was just it was a hoot. She was, God, I can't think of her name. She was wonderful. Everybody knew her in Highland Square. She was in a wheelchair, and she was always in an electric wheelchair, always tooling around the square.
1: Mm-hmm.
2: And, but she was incredibly articulate,
1: mm-hmm.
2: wow. and just sharp as a tack.
1: Mm-hmm.
2: So she said, why don't we have this meeting with the city officials and the mayor and the PepsiCo people and the residents? Why don't we have them here in the convent?
1: Right.
2: So the meeting went on. Everybody introduced themselves, and the discussion kind of got going. And at one point, she stood up and said, you know, I'd just like to say, in this sweet, innocent voice, right? I'd just like to say how disappointed I am with Taco Bell. And I'm like, oh, God, here we go. she goes, you know, ever since you guys decided to discontinue the Border Lights line, I've really felt left out. And I'm just like, oh my God, I didn't see this coming. And we were all in hysterics.
1: Mm-hmm.
2: Everybody, mm-hmm. even the poor guys who happened to be Catholic from Taco Bell, right? And she goes, but seriously, do you guys really think that it's appropriate to put a Taco Bell across the street from a convent?
1: Oh.
2: And it was over at that point.
1: Oh, yeah.
2: They were gone. There was just no way they were going to get out of that.
1: Right.
2: You could just see the way they were deflated. It was just, it was unbelievable. And I'm just, you know, I'm watching all this stuff go on and thinking, wow, so this is how it works, right?
0: Yeah.
2: I mean.
0: Or can work.
2: Things don't get done because of the right reasons, mm-hmm. but they can accidentally get done correctly, if right, you know
0: right.
2: what I mean,
0: yeah,
2: right?
0: Yeah, yeah.
2: So after the whole PepsiCo thing settled down, I was interested in kind of maintaining the group and keeping, giving the neighborhood a voice
0: mm-hmm.
2: by having a couple of us that would meet every month or so. We'd have a couple representatives from the neighborhood, a couple developers. There was Tom Merriweather, who was, mm-hmm. you know, who I'd been working for, and who was, I mean, this guy's the most conscientious developer I've ever met. I mean, mm-hmm. he was really good.
0: Yeah.
2: And we had a couple business owners and, of course, property owners, right?
0: Right.
2: And we would just kind of look at issues that were coming up in Highland Square. One of the first ones being the repaving and dropping the lines down along Market Street. Mm-hmm. That was a huge project.
0: Right, yes.
2: At one point, we had an engineer come in, the City of Akron engineer, can't think of his name. But anyway, he came in and brought a full set of plans, mm-hmm. and we looked through them and, you know, he told us exactly what they were planning on doing,
0: yeah.
2: which we thought was, you know, thank you for doing this.
0: Mm-hmm.
2: And at one point, Tom Merriweather said, you know, this is really kind of a sensitive little area, mm-hmm. and we need to address that you're running a state highway through the middle of a neighborhood.
0: Uh-huh, right.
2: Can we at least get you to scale down the size of the streetlights
0: mm-hmm.
2: to more residential scale streetlights?
0: Uh-huh.
2: And the engineer says, sure, we can do that. And we were all like, it was that easy? right?
0: Wow, yeah.
2: And so anyway, about a month later, it might have been more than a month, but when they actually started building it, it seemed like there were a lot more streetlights coming in than we had anticipated.
0: Mm-hmm, mm-hmm.
2: So when I looked at it, and then I went down and talked to the engineer again, and he goes, yeah, what we did is we still have the high ones, the highway streetlights, basically.
0: Yeah.
2: And we put the residential ones in between.
0: Oh.
2: It's like, you got to be kidding me.
0: No.
2: What? You can't do this. No.
0: Right.
2: No.
0: Right,
2: this defeats the whole purpose.
1: Yeah, double.
2: Yeah. Right. Yeah. I mean, I get people want light for safety and all that, but man, you want to make this place safe, put the lights in the back sides of the businesses. There's plenty of light on the street. Mm-hmm. All the crime and crap happens in the back.
0: Uh-huh. Right. Right.
2: Well, too late.
0: Uh-huh.
2: But that didn't keep us quiet.
0: Yeah. Yeah.
2: So the owner of Angel Falls, Jim mm-hmm. King, and not to implicate him, but and I got together and we decided that the thing to do would be a Burma Shave campaign up and down the street posts, and there were themes like, you know, Highland Square by day, Tokyo by night, you know, how bright is too bright,
0: right,
2: stuff like that. And so we snuck out in the middle of the night, and we had all these self-adhesive letters that were, you know, on backing, and put them up all up and down the square.
0: Right.
2: By 7 o'clock the next morning, Pasquale had his crews out taking them all down.
0: Okay.
2: Oh, he was pissed.
0: Uh-huh. Yeah.
2: He was really, he just, you know, and this was a constant theme mm-hmm. With him. Every time I try to do something good for you guys, you come after me.
0: Uh-huh.
2: It's like, well, what you did was so damn stupid. What do you expect?
0: Uh-huh.
2: You know?
0: Uh-huh.
2: Anyway, so that was,
0: yeah.
2: That after the scene at the PTB meeting about the Civic Theater.
0: Right.
2: That was my first real involvement with Mayor Don.
0: Right.
2: Anyway, so I guess he got over that because I was working with Terry Dean on the theater
0: mm-hmm.
2: back when Terry was running it. And Terry was always pining for money from the city and always complaining that he couldn't get... I mean, if you knew Terry, he was a character.
0: Yeah.
2: He was really something else. And he was tough to work for, but man, I had a lot of fun with him. Mm-hmm. Anyway, he was whining to the city about, you know, how he needed help to make something happen with his theater. And right. he was putting all of his money, blah, blah, blah, right? So Tyrion calls me up one night and goes, be at the theater at 9 o'clock in the morning. I'm going to have some people from the city come down and talk about what they're going to do with the theater. So there was the planning director, Jim Phelps. I think Leah Englund was there. Don Plasquelic was there. I don't know if the zoning director was. Anyway, it was basically Jim Phelps and the mayor.
0: Mm.
2: And we sat under the marquee, or we stood under the marquee of the theater and listened to Mayor Plasquelic tell us what he wanted to do.
0: Mm-hmm.
2: And he said, look, we tried to come into Highland Square and spend some money, and we got thrown out. You guys didn't want, you know, and I wasn't familiar with that, you know, what had happened, but, you know, I'm thinking, you know, I can believe you got thrown out easily. But I'm for once, I keep my mouth shut, right? and he says, look, what we want to do is you guys seem to know what's going on here. Let's have a discussion group and get everybody involved in this because we want to be able to come in and develop this place right. And I couldn't believe I was hearing this. Mm-hmm. It's like, okay, I'll do everything I can to make that happen. And so I organized groups, the neighborhood people.
0: Yeah.
2: They were easy to get a hold of. And I worked with Dave Leverith on this.
0: Mm-hmm.
2: And he brought, of course, his buddy Steve Albrecht to the table, mm-hmm. who is his fraternity brother.
0: Oh.
2: Mm-hmm. And we were able to convene a lot of the business owners, and we all got together and we started talking about what would be good for Highland Square.
0: Right.
2: And so my suggestion was, look, it's real clear that we've got three groups with different needs that all need each other in one way or another.
0: Mm-hmm.
2: And we need somebody to help us work through this and organize it.
0: Right.
2: So what I did is I got a hold of Ruth Durack, who was running the Urban Design Department at Kent State. It was the UDC, Urban Design Center. They had an office up in Cleveland. And I talked to her about it, and she said, yeah, well, the thing you really need, which I kind of figured out anyway because I'd been talking to Mary Means, that she had said that the you need a Main Street program. This is how you get everybody on the same page.
0: Uh-huh.
2: And this is, you know, it's done all over the country, and it just made total sense. So I suggested that what we do is we do a planning study. We hire the UDC or somebody else, you know, whomever, but hire somebody that really knows what they're doing,
0: mm-hmm.
2: and have them kind of organize us.
0: Yeah.
2: And so Ruth and the UDC teamed up with a Main Street facilitator. And we spent about a year taking this group around to different places,
0: mm-hmm.
2: that had similar aspects to Highland Square. And we analyzed how successful they were or how they weren't successful. I mean, this goes back to me doing these sketches in Athens, right?
0: Right,
2: you know,
0: right.
2: And this is kind of how I'm looking at all this stuff.
0: Yeah.
2: And so we spent a year putting all this together and coming up with a set of planning guidelines for the square before the development got started. And everything seemed to be going really well,
0: mm-hmm.
2: until we finally had a meeting where we needed to suggest or to take a vote on accepting the plan.
0: Yeah.
2: And you could see it coming. Steve Albrecht stood up in the middle of that meeting and said, I don't want anything to do with this. It was classic, pathetic, manipulative behavior by let these guys yak all they want for a year and put all this time and effort into it, and I'm going to come in and kibosh them at the end and do exactly what I want to do. I'm going to show these people in Island Square what needs to be done here. And, oh, God, that meeting was just, it was unbelievable.
1: You were counting on his input to maybe build something, or
2: he was the biggest. He had just bought.
1: There wasn't really a strip.
2: He bought the building across the street where there was a Blockbuster Video and the Sparkle Market.
1: So he was the landowner, property owner,
2: and he was the one that was going to make big investment.
0: He was going to have to be involved with this for it to happen.
2: Absolutely.
0: For him to get up and say, I'm not doing this, it was all for nothing at that point.
2: And I, you know, we didn't, I mean, what could we do? And so we turned to the city and basically turned to Don Pasqualic and said, hey, you ask us to do this. We're doing it. And look what this guy's doing. You got to help us. And, of course, his response was, I've done everything I can. You guys need to shut up and go along with it. And it's like, oh, I see. So, of course, us being us, we couldn't do that. And a guy named Ron Higgins helped me put together a website called HighlandSquare.org. And there was a, well, I guess you'd call it a chat room now, but it was basically a forum where people could come in and voice their opinions on stuff. And it was video capable. Which was really cool. So anyway, in Albrecht's attempt to scuttle everything that we had done for the last couple of years, he decided that he was going to take over and have his own community public meetings. And he announced that there would be a series of three or four meetings at the library, the branch library, and that we were going to discuss the issues in Highland Square. It's like, you know, we're all like, no, we discussed this. You know what we want. You know, don't waste our time. And so I talked to a couple of attorneys before the first meeting, and we figured, okay, we know these
0: what
2: guys.
0: What year would this be?
2: Oh, geez.
0: Roughly?
2: 2005 or six.
0: Okay, yeah.
2: Something like that.
0: Yeah, this was long after I had any involvement there, but I remember hearing about these meetings.
2: Oh, yeah, I'm sure you did. So Ron Higgins, the my partner in crime on Porch Rocker, who helped me set this website up, said, hey, you know what we're going to do? We're going to tape this. We're going to videotape the whole thing. And we're going to catch these guys with their damn pants down.
0: Okay.
2: And so there was a big concern about whether we could actually legally even do this. So the night before the meeting, I talked to an attorney from Buckingham.
0: Seems like this would be considered an open public
2: forum. Well, of course it was.
0: So I don't see why it couldn't be recorded.
2: We didn't know. And I was we were already in enough trouble with the city.
0: Cover your bases. I get that.
2: So basically, William said, it's a public forum. You're in a public place. Are they paying rent for the building? No. Do what you want. So we went in and start setting up. And Albrecht didn't even show up. He sent his children to lie for him and to find out, you know. Boy, I'll tell you what, they could not have been happy with the way those meetings went. I mean, they told all of his distortions and lies and all of this stuff and got caught in every one of them. Additionally, we set up the videotaping. They asked us to take it down. We said, no, we're just doing it. And we posted all of it on HighlandSquare.org. So everybody, even downtown, saw what was going on. The big issue at that time was it was revolving around the grocery. And how Albrecht was like, we don't need a grocery here. There's no space for it. You cannot do it. And he even, oh my God, this guy was unbelievable. He even as the construction was going on for the strip mall that he wanted, he even built an extra building without a permit on the corner that fortunately never got an occupancy permit. But to do that by saying, but the reason he did that was to say that there is not enough square footage to put a reasonable grocery store
0: here. Right,
2: we can't do it.
0: Right.
2: And, you know, we all knew he didn't want competition for Acme number one down the street. And all this stuff was up on the internet. Pasqualic saw it. Everybody saw it. And, oh, God, who was, there was a woman, one of Pasqualic's assistants. She was a brilliant lady. Can't think of her name off the top of my head. But she showed up at the meeting, it was like, I think, the third or the fourth meeting. And, you know, we're all, you know, ragging on not having a grocery store, right?
0: Right.
2: Because this guy took it out with the full intent of screwing us and making us go to Acme number one down the street.
0: Right.
2: And,
0: and the people, I mean, people listening to this are undoubtedly aware of the Highland Square area, the sort of demographics and the way that that area is set up. But it's a very pedestrian, literally pedestrian friendly place. I mean, it's the kind of place where people walk to the grocery store and get their groceries and then they, you know, walk back to this house. I mean, so really the idea of not having anything like that there, that you would have to go, even though it's not that far, but but it did change the character of the neighborhood somewhat.
2: Completely.
0: Yes.
2: It would have.
0: Yeah.
2: Very
0: yeah,
2: much so.
0: Yeah.
2: Yeah. And to your point, it being a walking neighborhood, there are very clear and established building and architectural principles that make that happen or are conducive to that happening.
0: Right.
2: The first most obvious one is you have good sidewalks and your buildings front the sidewalks.
0: Yeah, right. Yeah, exactly.
2: Because and no gaps in between.
0: Mm-hmm.
2: You know, this isn't like Montrose, which is parking's in front, buildings are islands.
0: Yeah.
2: You drive from one business to another.
0: Yeah.
2: Here, if there's a gap, so many studies show that if you're walking down the street, there's a gap, you turn around, go back the other way, and you don't go to the other businesses.
0: Yeah, right.
2: So this is what we were pushing for.
0: Right.
2: Anyway, we taped all these interviews.
0: Right.
2: Put them up on the website. Mm-hmm. And Adele Roth, that's the woman's name that was done. Pasqualic's assistant stood up and said, "Look, Don just told me that if he has to deliver the groceries out of the trunk of his GD car, he's going to make sure that there's a grocery in Highland Square." And, you know, Ron and I look at each other like, what? How the hell did that happen? But apparently he had gotten fed up with Steve. I have no idea what happened between those two.
0: Yeah.
2: But eventually he made sure that Steve left. And that I guess he kind of figured that Steve was working against him and that he got us all riled up and he didn't need the headache.
0: Right.
2: You know, which...
0: Understandable, I guess.
2: Well, yeah, understandable, but but also it gave us a huge head because, wow, we got you riled up? Good. I guess it's really not that hard, is it?
0: You have the power.
2: Yeah. Well, I don't know about power. If we could figure out how to direct it, it might mean something, but, you know.
0: So, okay, Mark, so your business is in Highland Square. Do you live in Highland Square?
2: Yeah.
0: Okay. And
2: I walk home for lunch.
0: Okay. There you go, because it's a very pedestrian-friendly area.
2: If I drove, I'd be in big trouble.
0: Yeah, I used to live near, I lived on Mull Avenue, right on the corner. There's a big apartment building on the corner of Market and Mull, and I was in the first house next to that. So kind of.
1: Sort of.
0: Technically Highland Square. I mean, it was two blocks away. I walked down all the time. But yeah, the neighborhood when I lived there, I was mid-80s. And so that was where Unit 5, my band, practiced and stuff. Yeah, it was like early 80s, actually, late 70s, early 80s. And then...
2: Tin Huey?
0: Tin Huey, they were on Oakdale.
1: Oakdale.
2: Oh, okay.
0: Yeah, which is further.
1: Yeah, same area, though.
0: Yeah.
2: So, wait, what
0: yeah.
2: was your band?
0: Unit 5.
2: Okay.
0: Yeah.
2: Okay.
1: He played in Tin Huey later
0: as well, but that was later.
2: Yeah. Okay.
0: So That'll be another show.
2: Oh, jeez.
0: No. Well, forget that. Forget it. Anyway, what I want to get to while we have, before we run out of time, is Porch Rocker.
1: Finally.
0: So, yes. And so, right. So of course, Porch Rocker has become a huge phenomenon in this area. It's like every year, it's like that people, you know, put things up on social media. This is my favorite holiday of the mm-hmm. year. I mean,
1: oh,
0: people,
1: you know,
0: love it.
1: Last year, who would have thought my wife Jennifer and I wanted to go to Porch Rocker? We drove around for 20, 25 minutes, couldn't find a parking spot anywhere.
0: Well, it's very
1: so
0: popular.
1: I mean, yes. And you'd see, you know, hundreds of people just walking.
0: Yeah.
1: I mean, who? Yeah. It's like, yeah. Like a, you know, like New Orleans. Or,
2: yeah. It's insane.
1: Yeah.
2: It's,
0: so
2: it's,
0: so let's go back to the beginning here. This is what I want to hear about. So how did the idea come to you for Porch Rocker?
2: Yeah.
0: And what was that? What year was the first one? And just kind of get us started on that.
2: 13 or 14.
0: Okay.
2: Well, the idea came... This is Ron's thing, of course.
1: Ron Higgins, you said?
2: Yes.
0: So it's been like 10, 11 years that this has been going on?
2: It sounds... Maybe more, even.
0: Okay. It seems like it's been longer, but
2: yeah,
1: we should do
2: I'm
1: research.
2: It's 13 was the... We did two of them the first year, and then that was, it had to be 13.
0: Okay.
2: Maybe 14.
0: Okay.
2: Anyway, so after this development fiasco with Steve Albrecht and the mayor, Ron and I sat down and decided that, you know, the problem is here, we're being made out to be complainers. And to quote Don Pasquale, the naysayers.
0: Right, right, right, right.
2: And that's not what we're about. So we need to change our image. Why don't we do something positive? And so what we did was there were a couple of women in the neighborhood association, the residential side, Lisa Bostwick and Lisa something else, that were kind of doing revivals of Art in the Square, which I understood was a festival that had occurred 10, 15 years before and
0: right,
2: ran yeah. out of energy for whatever reason.
0: Yeah.
2: And we thought that, you know, we could do this. We could make this really cool. And it would be a positive thing, and it would counteract all the negative propaganda that was basically coming from City Hall about us.
0: Right, right, right. Right?
2: So we did three Art in the Squares. And the last one, which was this had was 2011, was the best one. That's mm-hmm. where that's the one where I was able to pull off that kind of Tin Huey reunion.
0: Yes, right, yeah.
2: Because I'd met Harvey.
0: Mm-hmm.
2: He was, his son-in-law was yeah. living two or three houses down from me on Casterton.
0: Okay.
2: And if you guys know Harvey, and I know you do, you can hear him from a mile and a half away just yakking in the backyard, right? And so I knew exactly, I mean, he has such an unmistakable voice, right?
0: Right.
2: You just can't mistake him.
0: Yeah.
2: So... Anyway, I went to, I talked to his son-in-law and said, hey, you know, I'd really like to be able to pull a Tin Huey reunion together. And I wound up talking to, you know, Chris said, yeah, Harvey's my father-in-law, and here's his number.
0: Chris Carter.
2: Yeah, yeah, Carter, right, sorry. So I talked to Harvey, and Harvey says, well, you got to talk to Butler.
0: Right.
2: And I'm like, you know, I haven't seen Butler since...
1: It's Chris Butler.
2: Yeah, Chris Butler. I haven't seen Chris since, oh man, it had to be 76. And he was in my one of my best friend's living room while his parents were away on vacation, hanging out, talking to Pete's sisters.
0: Okay.
2: And playing guitar.
0: Uh-huh.
2: And playing Sugar Magnolia. Okay. On the guitar.
0: Oh, no.
2: And if he hears this, he's going to kill me because yeah. he doesn't want anybody to know this.
0: Associating with him. Dead. Okay.
1: Oh, that's funny.
2: Anyway, so Harvey gave me Chris's number. Plus, I knew Ralph. We've been friends since Cub Scouts.
0: Right.
2: Uh-huh. Right. And so Chris says, yeah, you got to get Ralph.
1: Mm-hmm.
2: And I go, yeah, that's no problem. And anyway, Chris said, yeah, he'd love to do it, which blew me away.
1: Mm-hmm.
2: And at the time, he was living in upstate New York.
1: Right.
2: And so I, to make a long story short, somehow that came together.
1: Mm-hmm.
2: And I was just proud as a heck of myself for making that happen.
1: Yeah.
2: You know, because, I mean, I really, I love that band.
1: Mm-hmm.
2: And, you know, I'd been listening to their, that old record that I bought back when it came out, basically.
1: Right.
2: And I was like, this is so cool to see this happen.
1: Yeah.
2: Of course, Mark Price was gone by that time, which was a real shame.
1: Yeah.
2: But didn't matter. They did. It was a great performance.
1: I remember playing with that.
2: It was fun, wasn't it?
1: Yeah. It was hot.
2: A blast.
1: It was fun.
2: Oh, God. It was hot. It was 98 degrees that day.
1: Yeah. Yeah.
2: And this leads into how Porch Rocker got started.
1: Mm-hmm. Okay.
2: So, we tried to make money on that, and what had happened was we had tried to make money on the other ones too.
1: Mm-hmm.
2: You know,
1: on the art shows.
2: On Art in the Square, to kind of fund ourselves instead of having to go out and beg for money all the time.
1: Right, right.
2: Which was virtually impossible.
1: Yeah,
2: right?
1: Yeah.
2: And we couldn't make money to save our lives. We couldn't make money selling bottled water on a 98-degree day, you know?
1: Sound like some of my ventures.
2: Right. So this is where Ron Higgins comes in.
1: Okay.
2: And is the way his brilliant mind works. He says, you know, since we can't make money at Art and Square, what we need to do is have another festival where we raise money for Art and Square. And I'm like, what are you out of your mind? This is like,
1: a Ponzi scheme.
2: Oh, my God. Ponzi is right. It
1: goes on forever. Right.
2: But Ron's like, he can be relentless.
1: Mm-hmm.
2: And he goes, I'm talking to this woman, Catherine Starinsky, up in Cleveland, who runs Larchmere Porch Fest. Mm-hmm. And he explains this whole concept to us.
1: Yeah, yeah.
2: And I'm like, yeah, Ron, this is just more work.
1: Yeah, right? Sure.
2: And so anyway, you know, I'm intrigued.
1: Mm-hmm.
2: And so we decide we're not getting responses from the city on getting police and getting the street closed down for next year's Art in the Square.
1: Right.
2: And it turns out Pasqualic's pissed at us again. Actually, that's kind of a funny story. let me hit that real quick, and then we'll get back. So this was the year that Pasqualic was running against Mike Williams for mayor.
1: Mm-hmm.
2: And we were soliciting money from anybody we could. Everybody got letters, including the city of Akron. We need help.
1: Mm-hmm.
2: Send money.
1: Uh-huh.
2: Right? Donate.
1: Right.
2: So, of course they didn't.
1: Mm-hmm.
2: And of course Mike did.
1: Wow.
2: And he gave us $500,
1: wow,
2: put a banner up on what would have been your stage.
1: Uh-huh, right, yeah, okay, yeah, right. Okay. Uh-huh.
2: So 3 days before Art in the Square, I get a call from, it might have been Adele Roth. She goes, what the hell is

0: okay, so it was intense. He yelled at me for about 3 or 4 minutes, just cursing and swearing and doing his usual Don thing. Mm-hmm. And he goes, yeah, I just let him go till he ran out of wind. And then I calmly explained to him that we just need the money. Mm-hmm. You know? And we asked you guys. Uh-huh. And here's the email, by the way, mm-hmm. that where we ask, and we never got a response.
1: Never answered, yeah.
0: Mike responded, we just needed the $500. Mm-hmm. We'll take the sign down. And we'll give Mike his money back. Mm-hmm. No problem. So we're cool. One would think. What I haven't mentioned yet is that Ron was Mike's web designer, his kind of second campaign manager.
1: Okay.
0: And Plasqualic didn't find out about this until a month or two later. Mm-hmm. When he did, yeah, we had big problems.
1: Uh-huh, right.
0: Okay.
1: Right.
0: So that said, we decided we needed to improve our reputation.
2: Mm-hmm, right. Right.
0: And we had, we clearly had pissed off Plasqualic.
1: Right.
0: You know,
1: right.
0: After the way he looked at it, he had bent over backwards for us mm-hmm. and closed the street down. And
1: right.
0: I have a photograph of Ron and Plasqualic and me with our arms around each other, sweating our asses off in the middle of Market Street that
1: right,
0: day.
1: Right, you know? Right. Best buddies. I
0: mean, yeah, right. This whole thing is just so comical when I look back on it. So anyway, back to Porch Rocker. The genius of Ron coming up with figuring out how we can do this other festival, which is 15 times more complicated than
1: you know,
0: running a bunch of bike racks down Market Street.
1: Right.
0: We go out, it was like early February, and we take a we go around my neighborhood, which is Casterton and Highland, North Highland, and you know this whole area, and we take down a list of houses that have porches on them that mm-hmm. you might put a band on.
1: Right, right.
0: And in the meantime, Ron sends out a email to all the bands that we've contacted and met through mm-hmm. Art in the Square.
1: Right.
0: And says, "Well, we have this kind of plan where we want to put all you guys on porches and have a day-long festival.
1: Right.
0: We don't know what we're calling it yet or anything." Uh-huh, yeah. Anyway, the response was overwhelming from the bands. Sure. That's what really drove us, is all the crazy musicians around here.
1: Right, right.
0: And I start reading through some of the responses, and I look at Ron and go, "Look, man, now we got to produce. We got to make this thing happen. We've only got a couple months to do it."
1: Yeah, wow.
0: So the big move was we went around. We started knocking on doors.
1: Mm-hmm.
0: And God, we felt like idiots. Because it's like, hi, I don't know if you know who we are, but we call ourselves the Highland Square Neighborhood Association. And we have this idea where we'd like to put bands on porches all around the square.
1: Uh-huh.
0: And do you think you would be opposed to that? You know? And then before they can answer, we're like, "Listen, you don't have to answer now. We'll come back." Okay? You know?
1: Wow.
0: Let us know what you think. Talk to your neighbors about it. We just want to put the feelers out because we want to know how you feel about it.
1: Right, right.
0: Right? Obviously. Right. We're being polite.
1: Yeah, sure. Know? Yeah.
0: Although we have ulterior motives. No, but honestly, this is how you have to deal with groups like the neighbors.
1: Frankly, coming out of nowhere. Yeah. I mean, I can imagine entering my door and somebody saying, "Like, get a band play on my porch," and I might be like, "I don't know."
0: You know? Well, the response was, "You want to do what?"
1: Yeah, right. Yeah.
0: Yeah. Well, think about it. Mm-hmm. Right. And so we go back and we're like, "Oh God, this is going to be rough." And the added pressure, the bands are all getting psyched up.
1: Yeah, right.
0: And we're getting emails like, "This is going to be the greatest thing since sliced bread. You got to do it." And everybody just wants a place to play.
1: Right. Yeah.
0: You know. So, 3 weeks later, we decide, okay, we got to go out and do this.
1: Mm-hmm.
0: And we go back out and knock on the same doors.
1: Mm-hmm.
0: And it's like,

0: Hi.
1: You remember us?
2: Yeah.
1: We're from the Highlands Square Neighborhood Association. And we wanted to ask you about if it would be okay if we put a little band on your porch.
2: Yeah, yeah.
1: You know? And the response was overwhelming.
2: Wow.
1: It was like, hell yes.
2: Uh-huh.
1: And my neighbor wants a bluegrass band, and can you get this guy a rap band?
2: Uh-huh.
1: And we're just like, so we were blown away.
2: So they had ideas. They had requests of what they wanted. Yeah.
1: Yeah. Yeah, cool. It's like, I couldn't believe it.
2: Mm-hmm.
1: I was just stunned.
2: Yeah.
1: And so we're like, okay. So now we have to go back and organize this thing.
2: Right, right.
1: And by this time, we finally figure, and this is like May. April, late April, early May. And we're having a meeting. And you know, revolving around how we're going to organize this thing and all that.
2: Mm-hmm.
1: And Ron goes, all of a sudden he goes, hold on. I've got Annalisa Williams on my phone here and she's got something really important to say. Puts the phone down the middle of the table on speakerphone. And Annalisa is at a West Hill neighborhood organization meeting that Don Pasqualic decided to address. And they had, this was the one where they unveiled Don Drum's flag.
2: Oh, yeah, okay, yeah.
1: Right? Mm-hmm. And she says, I can't believe what just happened. Don Drum just announced that he's taking over Art in the Square because the people that are running it are irresponsible and undependable.
2: Oh,
1: and I'm like, thank God. You know, and everybody else is, they're appalled.
2: Right, right, right.
1: It's like, God, thank God, we don't have to deal with two festivals.
2: Right,
3: oh,
2: right.
3: Yeah, yeah, yeah.
1: And, I mean, it was a pretty stunning moment to say, you know, to be honest about it.
2: Sure.
1: But anyway, so we're like, okay, fine, he can have it.
2: Yeah.
1: Good luck. You know,
2: yeah.
1: the city's going to ruin this if they do it, which they did. And so we just jumped into Porch Rocker and planning like crazy for that.
2: Right.
1: And the thing that we realized and that we were told by Adele that you cannot do anything on city property. We don't even ask us for anything.
2: Mm-hmm.
1: We literally had to threaten them to let us talk to the police.
2: Huh, wow.
1: And basically we said, look, this event, of course, Ron again, since the letter,
2: right.
1: You know, this event is going on whether you like it or not.
2: Mm-hmm.
1: If something bad happens, you are responsible because you didn't let us get police, you know, have the police hire. You didn't let us hire the police.
2: Right, right,
1: right,
2: right. Right.
1: And so.
3: You were going to pay for them.
1: Oh, absolutely.
2: Yeah. Mm-hmm.
1: Of course we did.
2: Mm-hmm.
1: Yeah, we did with Art in the Square. We paid for the... We raised money.
3: Gotcha.
1: It wasn't easy, but we did it.
2: Mm-hmm.
1: And so we got the cops eventually.
2: Yeah.
1: And man, did we treat them well.
2: Uh-huh.
1: We had a separate cookout in between my house and my neighbor's hood house. It was in the shade, and it was like they could come sit, and we'd feed them. You know, the whole idea was building relationships,
2: right,
1: you know, in the community.
2: Mm-hmm.
1: And we were damn effective at it.
2: Yeah.
1: We got really good at it, believe it or not.
2: Yeah.
1: And the cops just loved us.
2: Mm-hmm.
1: They thought we were like, wow. You know, why can't this stuff happen in other parts of the city?
2: It certainly turned into an epic annual event. And the bands that now, you know, that, you know, originally I always felt it was kind of like bands playing all over the place. It begins at this time, it ends at this time. Now, you know, there's like the featured stages and things that are going on at the end that are kind of the big finale and stuff. Mm-hmm. And bands that get to play in that feature spot, you know, that's a big deal to them. They're very, very excited about that. And now, have you still been involved with it now?
1: I left after a couple of years.
2: Okay, so you got it going, but then that was,
1: pretty much.
2: Uh-huh.
1: Yeah, I got the 501c3 for the Neighborhood Association.
2: Okay. Uh-huh.
1: And Ron and I basically put the shows, you know, we organized the shows and all that and made it work.
2: Well, it's a very fun thing. I will say, it's funny because you mentioned the heat. I have because I've played Porch Rocker, I think, four times with, you know, Tin Huey and with Half Cleveland, which was a Tin Huey offshoot, yeah. and also yeah. a Ralph Carney and Friends show.
1: Yeah,
2: and
1: then, that was a good one.
2: Yeah, that was a lot of fun.
3: Yeah, and we're lucky enough to do four of the Bizarros did four of them also, but one of them was during COVID. We were honored to do the one that was online.
2: Yeah.
3: You know, that just was taped. And
1: you guys did the first one.
3: Yeah.
1: That was on Edgerton.
2: Yeah.
1: And that was, I think that might have been the final, the main stage.
3: No. I think we got involved maybe from the third one on second or third.
1: I think you were on the first one. I'm almost certain of it.
2: Well, we'll have to.
3: All the ones we did, they were hell of a. We had a great time.
2: What I was going to say though is that I have a joke about Porch Rocker, which is that people will ask me like, "So when is Porch Rocker?" And I'm always like, "It's either the hottest day of the year,
3: yeah.
2: or it's the day that there's going to be a torrential downpour."
1: Yeah, because
2: I've experienced both of those.
1: Yeah, of course.
2: But it is super fun, and it's great to get so many people out. And like Nick says, you better get there early because. There's so many people there. If you to find a decent parking space, you got to get there at a good time.
1: Yeah,
2: but it's worth it because it's total fun, and it's really become a really kind of a another historic important thing in Akron. It's cool that you were kind of part with the beginning of it.
1: Well, I think the thing that makes it so special is that the neighborhood is so involved with it.
3: Yeah,
1: and
3: they're proud of it.
1: Yeah,
2: the neighborhood loves it, and there is so much talent, musical talent in this area.
1: There's
2: of all
1: quite a bit.
2: Kinds, you know, of all kinds of music, like you were naming, just all kinds of genres from folky acoustic stuff to really experimental music.
3: I got to throw this in. This is a few years ago where Chris Butler was just walking down the street and he saw the band, this one band that couldn't make. For whatever reason, they didn't qualify to be on a porch, and they just set up on an empty spot on the street or a parking lot. They were playing, and that was the first year of the Akron Music Awards, and he had that band, Funeral Proposals.
1: Nice.
3: Yeah,
1: that's great.
3: But what a great band! We had an open for the Bizarros last year one time. But anyway, even bands that didn't technically make it at Porch Rocker, you could they'll just set up on their own. It's fun,
1: which is exactly what they should be doing.
3: Yeah. Mm-hmm.
1: That's the spirit of you know the whole festival.
2: Well, Mark, it's been a real pleasure having you here, and lots of great stories. And thank you so much for being our guest.
1: Well, we could do another one. I got plenty more.
3: Part 6 coming up.
2: Right. We'll keep you in mind.
1: I really want to thank you guys.
3: Oh, you're so welcome.
1: I'm honored to be able to do this, and you really make the interview easy because we're kind of all on the same page with a lot of this stuff.
2: Sure. So. Well, thank you very much. So our guest has been Mark Smith, and with Nick Nicholas, I am Bob Ethington saying bye for now. This has been From Akron and Beyond.
3: See you soon.
1: Bye, guys.
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1: 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A new artist is being given their shot right now on The Summit.

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1: I think the vibe is totally community, the connection between all the people. 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I got a Vindies t-shirt on too. You can strike up a conversation. Next thing you know, it's about the Summit. Next thing you know, it's about another band. And, you know, you can really get to know people, get to be friends with people at these events.
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1: I think it's important to be a member because I would be heartbroken if the station disappeared, and I'm sure a lot of others would also. It really has been a lifeline in so many ways. I just became a Red Guitar Club member, which the emails are even more involved. I haven't even been able to go to everything I'm invited to. My name is Giselle, and I've been a proud member of the Summit for over 20 years.
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I'm Alan Cross, host of the ongoing history of new music on The Summit FM. 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

somewhere in the attic, in a basement, in a Zoom call between co-writers, in front of a laptop at a coffee shop, an unproven, untested musician, writer, or producer is writing a lyric, a verse, trading licks, and finding just the right sound. New music is being created, and we're into finding it and playing it for you. Here's some of it now on The Summit.

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Sally says she's one in a million. Other people tend to agree. From her fishnet luck to her platform chucks, she's a fading Miss American dream.

We remember the movie theater, Walden Books, and Higbee's at Rolling Acres Mall. We are Akron proud on the summit.

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I wondered if he had the right guy. Well, it turns out he had a plan to bring our well-known Canadian show to the other side of Lake Erie via the Summit. He was quite the fan of the show, and it all worked out. 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

I'm Alan Cross, host of the ongoing history of new music. 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

0: A cracked engine block, a temperamental head gasket, a redesign of the transmission. 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

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It's why we, and you, like it so much. 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

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Goodyear, Firestone, Goodrich, and General Tire. 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We are Akron Proud on the Summit.

Hi there, I'm Alan Cross, and I'm the host of the ongoing history of new music on The Summit. 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
1: And it's that time once again. Andrew James back with you. It's Friday. Coffee's on, music stacked and ready to go. Going to start things off with Sir Elton John.

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New music from Lucy Dacus here on the Summit FM. A little bit of a heavy tune there. That's Planting Tomatoes. The idea behind that song serves as an ode to the quote-unquote stuff of living, you know, grounding oneself in the small present moments of everyday life despite the looming shadow of mortality. And Elton John before that, starting off our time together with one of my favorites of his, Too Low for Zero. Dipping into my cassette collection for that one. I believe I still have that one on cassette at home. Well, good Friday morning to you. Andrew James sliding back into the big chair coming up for you. Wilson Pickett, new one from Michigander, got Squeeze and Logan Ledger too. And I want to take a moment right now and say thank you to some of our members, listeners just like you, who financially support this local independent all music public radio station. They're the reason the music keeps coming through the speakers each and every single day. Want to say thanks to Preston from Waterloo for the ongoing sustaining support. Steve and Betsy from Akron, thank you for renewing. Karen and Patrick from Peninsula Renewed. Want to thank Larry from Barberton for his support as well. If you would like to become a contributing member of the Summit, it's real easy and only takes a couple of minutes. 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Let us know how much you'd like to pledge. Fill out the section where it asks for your basic information, name, address, phone number, email. Very important to get that email. That's how we communicate to you. Send out the invitations for the Studio C sessions, the sounding boards, the movie nights, everything we do with and for our members, we communicate through email. And then, how would you like to pay for it? You can do credit card. You can go old school and send us a check. You can even have it come directly out of your checking account through electronic funds transfer. Just need the routing number and the account number on that. And that's actually more cost-effective for us because we don't have to pay any processing fees. It comes straight from the bank. And so all of your money goes right back into keeping this station going. Either way, credit card, EFT, check, we would love to have you become part of our Summit member family, and you can do that right now online at thesummit.fm. Taking us back to the fall of 2015, here's Robert DeLong on the Summit FM.

Our most recent visitor to Studio C, Michigander, here on the Summit FM, Freaking Out. First track off his new one, Over Before You Know It. He stopped by Studio C a couple of weeks ago for a session for Summit members. It just kind of passing through the area, doing a little radio promo tour. He will be coming back to Northeast Ohio for a proper show. He'll be playing the Grog Shop on November 17th. Wilson Pickett before that with one of my favorites, Land of a Thousand Dances, and Robert DeLong started things off for us with Don't Wait Up. 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Andrew James with you. Got Logan Ledger on the way, Modest Mouse, new Jack White. And here's the band coming to Jacobs Pavilion on September 1st. 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
1: Patchy fog this morning, otherwise today cloudy with a chance of showers, high near 83. Tonight cloudy skies, low around 62. Sunny tomorrow with a slight chance of showers, high near 85. In Athens, flood watch remains in effect. It'll be cloudy today in Athens with showers and thunderstorms likely, high near 83. Tonight in Athens, cloudy, chance of showers and thunderstorms, low around 68. And in Athens tomorrow, mix of sun and clouds with a high near 85. With this look at your Summit FM forecast, I'm Andrew James.
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never have nothing good to say.

Jack White on the Summit FM, the new one, Neighbors Blues, off his seventh solo album, Frozen Charlotte. Modest Mouse before that with Dashboard. They'll be at Jacob's Pavilion with special guest Caroline Rose on September 30th. Had Logan Ledger in the mix with I'm Gonna Get Over This Someday, and Squeeze started things off with Goodbye Girl. Squeeze coming to Jacob's Pavilion along with Haircut 100 and Adam Ant. That's going to be on September 1st. 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Andrew James kicking back in the big chair on this Friday morning. Still to come this hour, new music for you from Ella Langley and Sam Fender and Olivia Dean. And here's David Bowie on the Summit FM.

hitting the track and keeping an eye on the jammer. At About with Little Steel Roller Derby. We are Youngstown Proud on the Summit.

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Ella Langley here on the Summit FM off her number one album, Dandelion. That's You and Me time. Fatboy Slim before that with Praise You, and David Bowie started things off with Suffragette City. Well, let's see what's coming up next hour as we head off into this Friday together. We got the National For You, Bodine's, My Morning Jacket, new music from U2, Noah Kahan, Somber, and more. So stick around. That's all coming your way next hour. Getting us up to that point, John Hyatt on the Summit FM.

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1: Patchy fog this morning. Otherwise today, cloudy with a chance of showers, high near 83. Tonight, cloudy skies, low around 62. Sunny tomorrow with a slight chance of showers, high near 85. And Athens flood watch remains in effect. It'll be cloudy today in Athens with showers and thunderstorms likely, high near 83. Tonight in Athens, cloudy, chance of showers and thunderstorms, low around 68. And in Athens tomorrow, mix of sun and clouds with a high near 85. With this look at your Summit FM forecast, I'm Andrew James.
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1: 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Got the new one from U2 coming up for you. Bodine's in My Morning Jacket. And here's The National on The Summit.

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New music from U2 on the Summit FM, Street of Dreams, off their forthcoming studio album. The National before that with You Had Your Soul With You, Sam Fender and Olivia Dean in there with Rain Me In off the latest EP, People Watching, and John Hiatt started things off with Cross My Fingers. Andrew James getting up and moving on this Friday. Got My Morning Jacket coming up, the new one from Noah Kahn. Going to hear from Natalie Hemby as well. 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

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This is the Summit FM. Noah Kahan right there with Doors, the latest track off his album, The Great Divide. My Morning Jacket before that with Off the Record, and Bodine started things off with Good Work. 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Andrew James with you. Got Natalie Hemby on the way, Depeche Mode, the new one from Somber, and right now, song released this day, 1976.

0: 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Uh-huh.
1: Akron, Canton, Youngstown weather at the Summit.
2: Patchy fog this morning. Otherwise today, cloudy with a chance of showers, high near 83. Tonight, cloudy skies, low around 62. Sunny tomorrow with a slight chance of showers, high near 85. And Athens flood watch remains in effect. It'll be cloudy today in Athens with showers and thunderstorms likely, high near 83. Tonight in Athens, cloudy, chance of showers and thunderstorms, low around 68. And in Athens tomorrow, mix of sun and clouds with a high near 85. With this look at your Summit FM forecast, I'm Andrew James.
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Somber here on the Summit FM. The new one, Homewrecker, a single at this point, not released on any album. Somber going to be coming to Rocket Arena on November 13th. Depeche Mode before that with the old favorite People Are People. Natalie Hemby in there with Heroes. And Nick Lowe started things off with So It Goes. That was his debut solo single, released this day, 1976. 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Andrew James sending you off to whatever you might be up to on this Friday. Still to come this hour, new music from Weezer and Tame Impala. And here's Sting on the Summit.

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New music from Weezer here on the Summit FM with help from Wednesday. That one's called We Might As Well Be Strangers. That's the first track off their forthcoming self-titled release, their 20th studio album. So this one will be the Gold album, and it comes out next Friday. The Cure before that with In Between Days had Elvis Costello and the Attractions in there with Pump It Up. Happy birthday to Attractions bassist Bruce Thomas, born this day 1948. And Sting started things off for us with We'll Be Together. Sting going to be playing EJ Thomas Hall November 1st and 2nd. And every time I hear the beginning of that song, I can't help but think of Paula Abdul. And I believe it's the beginning of Opposites Attract. And I've always wondered, so finally this morning I scratched that itch, who did it first? Sting, by about 2 years. Well, let's see what's coming up next hour as we get into the Friday workday. Start working our way toward the weekend. Got AWOL Nation for you. 10,000 Maniacs and Michael Stipe. Split Ends. New music from Angine de Poitrine, Mumford & Sons, Jared Walker, and more. So stick around. That's all coming your way next hour. Wrapping up the 7 o'clock hour, another birthday boy. Here's Third Eye Blind on the Summit FM.

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1: Cloudy with a chance of showers this morning, giving way to sunny skies this afternoon. Today's high near 84. Tonight, cloudy with a low around 63. Tomorrow, sunny skies, high near 86. In Athens, flood watch remains in effect. It'll be cloudy today with a chance of showers and thunderstorms and a high near 82. Tonight in Athens, cloudy with showers and thunderstorms early, low around 68. And in Athens tomorrow, sunny skies, chance of mid-afternoon showers and thunderstorms and a high near 85. With this look at your Summit FM forecast, I'm Andrew James.
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1: And it's time to get into the Friday workday. Got the new one from Angine de Poitrine on the way for you. Some live 10,000 Maniacs with help from Michael Stipe. Split ends for you, too. And here's AWOL Nation on the Summit FM.

on Jean de Poitrine here on the Summit FM. Their latest Sarnese off the Volume 2 album. AWOL Nation before that with Sail had Tame Impala in the mix with the new one Loser off the Spider-Man Brand New Day soundtrack. And Third Eye Blind started things off with Semi-Charmed Life. Happy birthday to Third Eye Blind's original guitarist and founding member Kevin Cadogan, born this day 1970. Andrew James getting you settled into the Friday workday. Got Split Ends coming up for you. New music from Mumford & Sons and Jared Walker. And something we don't talk too much about here, but it's a great way to keep up on things with the Summit. You can join our Summit Text Club. 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That's Summit Yes to 28950. And you can stay connected with everything happening here at the Summit FM. Taking us back to 1992, 10,000 Maniacs with help from Michael Stipe on the live version of the old 60s tune from Lulu to Sir With Love on the Summit FM.

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Mumford & Sons right there with Chris Stapleton on Here, the latest track off their sixth studio album, Prize Fighter. Split Ends before that with I Got You, and 10,000 Maniacs started things off with help from REM frontman Michael Stipe on the live version of To Sir With Love, the old hit from the 1960s by Lulu. 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Andrew James with you. Got Molly Tuttle on the way, new Brandi Carlile, some Amos Lee, Scars on 45, recorded live in Studio C. Here's the new one from Jared Walker on the Summit FM.

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1: Cloudy with a chance of showers this morning, giving way to sunny skies this afternoon. Today's high near 84. Tonight, cloudy with a low around 63. Tomorrow, sunny skies, high near 86. In Athens, flood watch remains in effect. It'll be cloudy today with a chance of showers and thunderstorms and a high near 82. Tonight in Athens, cloudy with showers and thunderstorms early, low around 68. And in Athens tomorrow, sunny skies, chance of mid-afternoon showers and thunderstorms and a high near 85. With this look at your Summit FM forecast, I'm Andrew James.
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1: 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Got the new one from Brandi Carlile coming up for you. Amos Lee, Scars on 45, recorded live in Studio C. And here's birthday boy Larry Graham and the family. That would be the Family Stone on the Summit FM.

Hear it, love it, support it. This is the Summit FM. Brandi Carlile right there with her latest Church and State off the album Returning to Myself. Sly and the Family Stone before that with Everyday People. Happy birthday once again to Larry Graham, bassist for Sly and the Family Stone, born this day 1946. Had Molly Tuttle in the mix with That's Gonna Leave a Mark. And Jared Walker started things off for us with Uptown Johnny Getaway off his solo debut album Nighthawk. Jared is the mandolin player for Billy Strings. 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Porch Rocker is an annual one-day community music and art festival where front porches become stages, yards become venues, and friends and neighbors gather to enjoy community and musical diversity. Porch performances run from 11 a.m. to 7 p.m., culminating with headliner Rent for Cheryl on the main stage at 7:30. For artist lineup, vendors, and map, porchrokr.org. Andrew James working along with you for a little while longer. Matt Anthony will be in at the top of the hour with more commercial-free music. And between now and then, new tracks for you from Brother Wallace and the Revivalists. And here's Amos Lee on the Summit FM.

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new music with that classic soul sound. It's Brother Wallace here on the Summit FM. You're the Man off his Electric Love album. Scars on 45 before that, recorded live in Studio C, November 18th, 2010. That's going way back. That might have been one of the very first times we had Scars on 45 in Studio C. We heard Give Me Something, and I've been chatting back and forth with Danny and Amy from Scars on 45. They've got new music that they are getting ready to release. And Amos Lee started things off with Shout Out Loud. Well, it's time for me to slide on out for now. Got to make room for Matt Anthony coming your way next hour with more commercial-free music, including Andrew McMahon, Jerry Harrison, and Chris Isaac. He's got new music for you from The Stones and Jesse Wells, Detention in a Local Music Spotlight, and more. So stick around. That's all coming your way next hour. Getting me out the door, good friend of the station, Maya Sharp, off her self-titled release. Here's Willing to Burn on the Summit FM. Have a great weekend.

0: Revolt into style. It's an excavation process on par with discovering the great pyramids of the Incan ruins, the lost cord, the mysteries of Stonehenge, and whether or not Bigfoot drove a UFO.
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0: Akron, Canton, Youngstown weather at the Summit.
1: Cloudy with a chance of showers this morning, giving way to sunny skies this afternoon. Today's high near 84. Tonight, cloudy with a low around 63. Tomorrow, sunny skies, high near 86. In Athens, flood watch remains in effect. It'll be cloudy today with a chance of showers and thunderstorms and a high near 82. Tonight in Athens, cloudy with showers and thunderstorms early, low around 68. And in Athens tomorrow, sunny skies, chance of mid-afternoon showers and thunderstorms and a high near 85. With this look at your Summit FM forecast, I'm Andrew James.
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3: It is Friday. Oh, Friday! That's right. Oh, man. It does feel good, right? It's Matt Anthony on board here. Hello there. 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As you mull that over here on this Friday morning, I'll line some stuff up, including the latest from Kurt Vile, the latest from Jesse Wells, a local music spotlight from a band back then called Detention. But we kick it off by going back to 2015 and Andrew McMahon. This is Cecilia and the Satellite on the Summit.

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One thing is for certain, we certainly have had a number of samples from the new Rolling Stones album in terms of songs that have been released. This one, one of the early ones, In the Stars, from Foreign Tongues and the Rolling Stones on the Summit. Let's roll on, okay? 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

It will be a big evening, October 18th on a Sunday. Jesse Wells visiting the Agora here on the Summit. That is the latest. And won't you come out tonight on the station where it's all about the music? 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The latest from Yvette Patton a little later on in this hour. Right now, back to El Camino from the Black Keys and Lonely Boy on a Friday on the Summit.

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The hand-picked music mix on the summit is unlike any other. 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

Yeah, what an exciting time. I can just see wandering through the living room at our old house, you know, in the crux of the MTV world, and my father looking at the TV, looking on top of his newspaper, going, "What is that madness stuff?" That's our house, Dad, right in our house on the summit. Those were the days. Okay, back to new music today, okay, from Lost Weekend. It's Lost Boys. This is Phoebe Bridgers on the summit.

0: it hurts. More vivid, what's what I feel it deserve. Yeah, cause I feel way too fabulous.
1: Canfield, that is for you on this Friday morning. Fabulous from Meek on the Summit. More new music before that from Phoebe Bridgers with an entire tour sold out in advance. How about that? 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Conductor Tabita Berglund will make her debut with the Cleveland Orchestra, leading a program that includes Sibelius's love letter to his homeland, Finlandia, his violin concerto, featuring Dutch violinist Simone Lamsma, and a suite from Prokofiev's Romeo and Juliet, a musical reinterpretation of Shakespeare's tragic play. For tickets and more information on the Blossom Music Festival season, ClevelandOrchestra.com. 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

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The Ohio Music Experience is on the summit.

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That is the latest from Yvette Patton called Received as Promise, featuring Mike Patton from Faith No More here on The Summit, non-commercial public radio for Akron and my hometown of Canton, the Hall of Fame city at 91.3 FM, for all of the Mahoning Valley, including Youngstown and patches of Southwest PA at 90.7 FM, and down in gorgeous Athens at 90.1 FM. It's Matt Anthony on board on this Friday morning. I hope you had a great work week, and what you got planned on the weekend. Hopefully it will include Porch Rocker. Heck, we'll be out there pretty much all day at multiple locations over by the beer garden and at a booth by the main stage. So if you see us, wander on by. And if you want more information about becoming a member, being a member, what membership even is, what the Summit FM even is, we would love to have a hang with you and talk and chat and listen to music, all featuring over 100 local acts on multiple porches all across Highland Square, that particular area of Highland Square. So hopefully we will see you at Porch Rocker tomorrow. It is by far the one of the more popular, probably could be the most popular outdoor live music event in Summit County and in Akron. And it certainly brings folks in from all over. So the challenge, of course, finding a place to park, right? But that's part of the fun. What we know so far, the weather should be okay. Yeah, I mean, you know, there's always the chance of pop-ups. But we look forward to seeing you and hanging out with you at Porch Rocker from the Summit. Okay, so Modest Mouse on the way, Brandon Flowers from The Killers with his new one called Plans, and a whole bunch more. I promised to Kurt Vile, let's get to it. From the City of Brotherly Love, this is Chance to Bleed on the Summit.

0: Akron, Canton, Youngstown weather at the Summit.
1: Cloudy with a chance of showers this morning, giving way to sunny skies this afternoon. Today's high near 84. Tonight, cloudy with a low around 63. Tomorrow, sunny skies, high near 86. In Athens, flood watch remains in effect. It'll be cloudy today with a chance of showers and thunderstorms and a high near 82. Tonight in Athens, cloudy with showers and thunderstorms early, low around 68. And in Athens tomorrow, sunny skies, chance of mid-afternoon showers and thunderstorms and a high near 85. With this look at your Summit FM forecast, I'm Andrew James.
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gives me such a thrill. But your love won't pay my bills. I want money.

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When you require a jolt of something that isn't fashionable, familiar, or tried and true. When it's new music that's the necessity. 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

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Pretty ambitious hour of music on this Friday morning, if I do say so myself. We have new stuff from Interpol coming up. That's later on in the hour, so make sure you're hanging around for that. In the meantime, how about some new Alabama shakes, huh? I feel hope coming. Here it is on The Summit.

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The word Akron dates back to 1825 from a Greek word meaning elevation or point. We are Akron Proud at the Summit.

That is the latest from the Thrasher LP. It should be out here in another week, a week from today, to be exact. Brandon Flowers from The Killers, his solo LP, that is Plans on the Summit, non-commercial public radio for Athens at 90.1 FM, for Youngstown at 90.7 FM, and here in Akron and Canton at 91.3 FM. We're inside the comfy confines of the Summit FM on the LHCLC campus on the east side of Akron, proudly affiliated with the Akron Public Schools. 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Well, hopefully yours truly's right arm is a little better shape. I don't know. I need that for pickleball, right? And Friday nights are usually pickleball nights. So I don't know what's going on. But, you know, when you approach AARP status, things start to degrade much more instantaneously than they used to. So hopefully you're feeling well and have had the chance to get out and enjoy some of the weather, even though we had kind of like a wacky, off and on, cloudy, rainy kind of thing. We managed to get out a little bit on the Freedom Trail up in Talmadge. Hopefully you did as well. Let's get back into the music, and we do that with Beck. This is Ride Lonesome on the Summit.

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Hope you're okay with that. I felt the need for something iconic on this Friday morning, and it doesn't get more so than Heart of Gold from Neil. In the meantime, it's Haim and Forever on the Summit FM.

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That is music from Johnny Blue Skies and The Dark Clouds for Fairlawn on this Friday morning. New music and Don't Let Go on The Summit, the station where it's all about the music. 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In this story of forgiveness and renewal, orphaned in India, 11-year-old Mary returns to Yorkshire to live with her bitter, reclusive uncle Archibald and his disabled son Colin. The estate's many wonders include a magical garden that calls to the children with haunting melodies and the dreamers, spirits from Mary's past who guide her through her new life. For a performance schedule and tickets, weathervaneplayhouse.com. We should roll on with more music. This is iconic as well. 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

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We'll take a look at the forecast for all of our listening areas here in a few moments. In the meantime, Chad is making his way in, and I will move my stuff aside and let him hang with you for the rest of this Friday morning and into an August 14th edition of the Summit Lunch Hour. In the meantime, I promised you new music from Interpol. Their album will be out in a couple of weeks called This Mirror Weighs a Ton. See Out Loud is the song from Interpol. You and I, we shall hang on Sunday. And that will be at high noon Eastern, okay? I'll talk to you then. See ya.

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The array of new artists, bands, and performers is immense. Sometimes it might seem like it's almost too much. How do I find them? Stay informed about them? Luckily, we know of some music curators who are experts at finding new music, providing information about new music, and presenting new music. That would be us. 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

And there he is, new music discovery on the Summit FM, British musician Miles Smith having a lot of success up to this point, and now the release of his debut record in June, My Mess, My Heart, My Life. That's new from Miles Smith with Hold Me in the Dark. And I'm Chad Miller. Good morning and welcome. We've made it to Friday, everyone. Man, that feels good. Tomorrow, the big day here in Akron with the annual Porch Rocker Music and Arts Festival in the Highland Square neighborhood. Cannot wait for that. Always the best Akron day of the year. So we have that on our minds. We have our members on our minds always. 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

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That's new from the album The Mountain, released back in March. Orange County, new song from Gorillaz, who will be touring this fall, an arena tour, including coming by Cleveland at Rocket Arena on October 6th. 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With me, Chad Miller, on this Friday morning, and the duo from Mexico, impeccable musicianship and skill and precision with their guitar playing together. Rodrigo y Gabriela with this one from 2019, Metavolution on the Summit FM.

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1: 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And it wasn't until this year that I joined The Summit, so I'm a little embarrassed about that, but I'm very glad that I did it.
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1: 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My name is Eric, and I am a longtime listener, and now, thank goodness, a member as of 2025.
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Remember that song from way back when? Maybe you do, from 1978. Flash in the Pan with Hey St. Peter. It's me, Chad Miller. Going back to the present day now, this is really cool that we got back in the springtime. S.G. Goodman, roots rock Americana artist from Kentucky, always with a wry sense of humor in her songwriting, storytelling, and just her onstage banter when performing live. She is actually kind of hilarious. And it's totally makes sense that she covered this 90s alt-rock classic from the BH Surfers. Here's S.G. Goodman with Pepper on the Summit FM.

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Musically adventurous, community-focused, non-commercial public radio here on the Summit FM. Kind of a left-field turn for U2 back at, sort of the peak of their powers, with the title track to their album Zooropa, released in 1993. A strange album, but a really good album. There were some really, really cool songs on that record from U2 back then. I liked that one a lot anyway. S.G. Goodman before that, covering the 90s alt-rock standard from BH Surfers with Pepper. 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Porch Rocker is an annual one-day community music and art festival where front porches become stages, yards become venues, and friends and neighbors gather to enjoy community and musical diversity. Porch performances run from 11 a.m. to 7 p.m., culminating with headliner Rent for Cheryl on the main stage at 7:30. For artists lineup, vendors, and map, porchrocker.com. And I'm Chad Miller with the Summit 80s flashback now, The Fix and Red Skies on the Summit FM.

That's Brandi Carlile on The Summit, featuring Lucius on backing vocals. Holly and Jess from Lucius in there as well. You and Me on the Rock from Brandi off her previous album, In These Silent Days, from 4 years ago. Chad here with you on this Friday morning. And man, just an enduring and an adorable classic of alt-rock culture from the mid-90s. This song is it's an ultimate sing-along. Here it is. Presidents of the United States of America with Peaches on The Summit FM.

It is the Summit FM and kind of a record-breaking song. I mean, it is, in the UK anyway, 75 or 76 weeks in a row at number one on the British charts. What? The longest ever. It's kind of insane. In the entire history of British charts, the longest charting number one song. That is Sam Fender with Olivia Dean, the duet version of Rain Me In. And before that, from back in the mid-90s, Presidents of the United States of America, or Pot USA, as they were affectionately called back then, their song Peaches. I'm Chad Miller with the Summit Lunch Hour. Coming up here soon, we got music on the way from the Warren Treaty, Crowded House, new music from Goose, B.B. King. We'll do one from Fishbone as well, all on the way. But first, we'll do this one. Really catchy song from this indie folk duo out of the New England area, Late Night Thoughts, with their song Days Like This on the Summit FM.

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1: For our Friday together, it'll be cloudy and gradually becoming mostly sunny today with a high near 84 degrees. Tonight, partly cloudy, low around 64. Tomorrow, mostly sunny with a high near 86 degrees. Today in Athens, mostly cloudy with a 50% chance of showers and thunderstorms, a high near 82 degrees. Tonight in Athens, partly cloudy with late evening showers and thunderstorms, likely low around 68 degrees. With your latest Summit forecast, I'm Chad Miller.
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1: The Summit Lunch Hour starts right now on this Friday with myself, Chad Miller, and all the great music to get to here for the halfway part of your workday. Want to remind you as well, coming up with Brad Savage during the 330 at 330, my exclusive interview and performance in studio with the band Rent for Cheryl, who will be headlining the Porch Rocker Music and Arts Festival tomorrow in the Highland Square neighborhood of Akron. So listen for that, my interview with Rent for Cheryl at 330 at 330 with Brad Savage. Right now, we'll start things with Fishbone, back to the mid-80s, and Party at Ground Zero on the Summit Lunch Hour.

Artists that stand the test of time. And new artists that stand a chance. Here's more new music on The Summit.

You are listening to the Summit Lunch Hour, music from Michigander. We love that guy, Jason Singer. Yes, originally from the state of Michigan, now based in Nashville, Tennessee these days. Freaking Out, new from Michigander off his just-released second album, Over Before You Know It. A couple weeks ago that came out. Joined us as well for a really fun Studio C session for Summit members. His third appearance in Studio C, actually. Always good to have him here. A reminder, if you're looking for your next great live show, from intimate clubs to major concert venues, you'll find hundreds of upcoming performances online at our website, the Summit FM Concert Calendar. Go there now to make plans to see all kinds of great live music here in the coming months. There's lots scheduled in the fall. Trust me on that. So check it out, the concert calendar on our website, thesummit.fm. Blues rock now from the all-time greatest, B.B. King from the late 90s, Bad Case of Love on the Summit Lunch.

0: 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Deep classics. And some surprises. Trying to book him, but my pappy kept on cooking.
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0: 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This is The Summit.

Really like that song a lot. Moving right along through the Summit Lunch Hour today. Jam band of the moment, that's Goose, and the new one called Good to Be from their album Big Modern, released a couple months ago now. And touring this fall, they're going to be performing not one but two nights at a brand new venue in Pittsburgh coming that will be opening later this fall. They'll be at Citizens Live at the Wiley in Pittsburgh on November 19th and 20th. So a couple opportunities to see them. 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For more information, akronfcc.org. 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This is Lovely the Band with Broken on the Summit Lunch Hour.

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Sometimes on a stage, sometimes in a neighborhood, and sometimes on somebody's front porch. This weekend, come find us at Highland Square Porch Rocker. 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

another Summit 80s flashback to 1986, Crowded House on the Summit Lunch Hour, and Don't Dream It's Over. That was a huge song back then. And hello, good afternoon. Welcome to the middle part of the Summit Lunch Hour. I'm Chad Miller, reminding you to listen about 3 hours from now, the 330 at 330 with Brad Savage. It'll feature my exclusive interview with Rent for Cheryl, the band that will be headlining the Porch Rocker Music Festival coming up tomorrow at the Highland Square neighborhood of Akron. Rent for Cheryl will be sharing songs as well, so check that out, my interview with the band Rent for Cheryl during the 330 at 330 with Brad a little bit later this afternoon. We'll continue now with another track off that new Rolling Stones album and covering Amy Winehouse, You Know I'm No Good, on the Summit Lunch Hour.

0: A Summit Wellness Moment. 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
2: You know, the other day while at dinner, I couldn't help but notice a nice, loving family sitting at a table to the left of my booth. There was nothing unusual about this fam, but one thing, everybody, and I mean everyone, was on their phone and scrolling. No one was talking or looking up. So how much time are we spending looking down at a screen these days? First, in the USA, it's estimated that 85% of us own and use cell phones. You know what else? We check our phone up to the average of 58 times a day. You know, the average user spends 4 hours and 25 minutes daily on their phones. These activities, of course, include browsing, online shopping, playing games, communicating, blah, blah, blah, blah. Wow. But let's get back to that family again. Was that a great opportunity to share the day, bond, and tell stories, inform, and maybe inspire in the timeless tradition of food, family fellowship, and fun? Yep, I think so. You know, I think there needs to be more look-up time. You know, where we look into each other's eyes, laugh a little, and connect in person and personally. What if we did that for 4 hours a day? Pondering and proselytizing on the practical solutions to life's more significant moments of meaningfulness, this has been another Wellness Whisper from your friends at The Summit FM.
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3: 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Great new song from these two and their band, You Can't Hurt Me Anymore, on the Summit Lunch Hour.

0: place a request, make a comment, or ask about a song you heard and see what we're up to behind the scenes. 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

Rock and Roll Hall of Famers R.E.M. and a song about the very medium in which you are hearing my voice right now. That was Radio Song from the Out of Time LP, 1991, from R.E.M. with me, Chad Miller. Continuing now with a great band from the present day. These ladies absolutely rock. Their showmanship when performing live is unparalleled. A magnetic band to see in concert. The Last Dinner Party on this one, Nothing Matters on the Summit Lunch Hour.

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Great song there as we wind down the Summit Lunch Hour together. A band that is, man, they just, their harmonies together are always so good. This young trio from New York, Balin, and the title track to the forthcoming album, Swim, due out next month. In there as well, The Last Dinner Party out of the UK with Nothing Matters. And I'm Chad Miller with more to come as we get into this Friday afternoon a bit further. We'll hear from Bob Dylan from the early days. We got a new one from Death Cab for Cutie coming up. We'll hear a classic from The Killers. Got Olivia Rodrigo. Rigo, Langhorne Slim with his latest, In Excess, and more, all coming up next hour. Let's get out of the Summit Lunch Hour first, though, with this one from British collective Everything Is Recorded, led by producer Richard Russell. He also owns a record label, and he has Peter Gabriel on this song called Beyond the Brilliant Haze on the Summit FM. Brief, brief, brief, brief.

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1: For our Friday together, it'll be cloudy and gradually becoming mostly sunny today with a high near 84 degrees. Tonight, partly cloudy, low around 64. Tomorrow, mostly sunny with a high near 86 degrees. Today in Athens, mostly cloudy with a 50% chance of showers and thunderstorms, a high near 82 degrees. Tonight in Athens, partly cloudy with late evening showers and thunderstorms, likely low around 68 degrees. With your latest Summit forecast, I'm Chad Miller.
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That almost dreamlike experience with the anticipation of dropping the needle on new vinyl, of unwrapping a fresh disc, or of hitting play on a new download. 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

musically adventurous, community-focused, non-commercial public radio here on the Summit FM. Always such a dynamo. She is, man, just great energy coming off of her with the songs in a live setting. That's Grace Potter on the Summit and Love Me Not. Her new album, Trespasser, is out next Friday, August 21st. INXS kicked off the hour with Need You Tonight, right into the following song, Mediate, off their classic album, Kick, from 1987. Hey, don't forget, Summit Guitar Club members, this is one of the great perks of your level, your elite level of membership, the Life and Lyrics radio show. 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Great new song from Langhorne Slim. Sometimes you just gotta let it all out. Certainly the case on this one. 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

New music discovery right here on the Summit FM. Olivia Rodrigo really continuing to take it up a notch with her songcraft and her just really cool edgy indie pop sounds. What's Wrong With Me? New from Olivia Rodrigo, along with Robert Smith of The Cure on that one. One of several collaborations on her now released third album, You Seem Pretty Sad for a Girl So in Love. Olivia Rodrigo, big arena tour coming this fall. Two dates in Pittsburgh, September 29th and September 30th at PPG Paints Arena, and in Columbus, two dates at the Schottenstein Center, October 29th and 30th. Multiple opportunities to see Olivia Rodrigo performing this fall. 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

time 20 years ago for that one. The Killers, an endless string of singles off that debut record, Hot Fuss. That was The Killers and Smile Like You Mean It. And I'm Chad Miller with a local music spotlight now. This artist out of Cleveland, here's Steph Trivisan and Mayhem, Feeling So Good on the Summit FM.

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That's new one from Death Cab. Riptides off their latest album, I Built You a Tower, released at the beginning of summer. Local music from Cleveland before that with Steph Trevisan and the song Mayhem Feeling So Good. 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Back now we go to the mid-80s, a breakthrough album for these fellas, Brothers in Arms. That album put out in 1985 by Rock and Roll Hall of Famers Dire Straits. 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

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It's all right. And hey, how's it going? Chad here with you. Hoping your day is all right on this Friday. One of our more played songs now from the year 2021. This is Morgan Wade and Wilder Days on the Summit FM.

I'm Alan Cross, host of the ongoing history of new music on The Summit FM. You know, I'm up here in Canada, but even I know how important The Summit is to the U.S. music scene. 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

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I love that song so much. It's a fun one. Caroline Rose and their latest Yip Yip Yow, this new single that's out there now. And now it seems Caroline Rose has announced some details of an album. A fiercely independent artist. They always sort of do things on their own terms. Caroline Rose also going to be opening for Modest Mouse. That big concert coming to Jacobs Pavilion in Cleveland September 30th. Get there early to see Caroline Rose perform. Live, Morgan Wade before that, and Wilder Days. And I'm Chad Miller with lots more to get to next hour. 60 minutes of continuous commercial-free music with Tom Odell on the way. The Pretenders, The Strokes, The Police. We got a Will Hogue classic we'll get to as well. All coming up soon, but first, check this one out. From Billy Morrison, he's from Billy Idol's band, also a member of The Cult. Teaming up with Dexter Holland of The Offspring, this one called Never Gonna Change on the Summit FM.

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1: For our Friday together, it'll be cloudy and gradually becoming mostly sunny today with a high near 84 degrees. Tonight, partly cloudy, low around 64. Tomorrow, mostly sunny with a high near 86 degrees. Today in Athens, mostly cloudy with a 50% chance of showers and thunderstorms, a high near 82 degrees. Tonight in Athens, partly cloudy with late evening showers and thunderstorms, likely low around 68 degrees. With your latest Summit forecast, I'm Chad Miller.
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Adele, The Beatles, and Elton John didn't come out of the womb with platinum albums. Stevie Wonder, Jay-Z, and U2 weren't born with Grammys. All of them, at some point, were new artists. We take great pride in doing a deep dive into finding new performers, both nationally and locally, and giving them exposure for you. Here's another one, now, on The Summit.

Musically adventurous, community-focused, non-commercial public radio here at the Summit FM. Tame Impala, another great one off that new album Deadbeat, released a year ago. That one called Loser. This also has found its way on the soundtrack to the new Spider-Man movie that's out there now. Tame Impala, of course, doing a sold-out arena show at Nationwide Arena in Columbus very soon on August 25th. And we had Will Hoag kicking off the hour there back to 2009 with Even If It Breaks Your Heart. A reminder about our Summit Endowment gifts. 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

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Conductor Tabita Berglund will make her debut with the Cleveland Orchestra, leading a program that includes Sibelius's love letter to his homeland, Finlandia, his violin concerto featuring Dutch violinist Simone Lamsma, and a suite from Prokofiev's Romeo and Juliet, a musical reinterpretation of Shakespeare's tragic play. For tickets and more information on the Blossom Music Festival season, ClevelandOrchestra.com. We go back now a decade for this one from the Avett Brothers, title track to their album from 2016, True Sadness on The Summit FM.

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Sometimes on a stage, sometimes in a neighborhood, and sometimes on somebody's front porch. This weekend, come find us at Highland Square Porch Rocker. 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

Old School Pretenders on the Summit off that self-titled debut record in 1980 with Tattooed Love Boys. And I'm Chad Miller with this one from Mumford & Sons. A big song from them, another one off that new album Prize Fighter. This one a different duet, the original album version featuring Chris Stapleton. But this is Mumford & Sons with Sierra Farrell on the new song here on the Summit FM.

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A live in Studio C moment from long ago, Carbon Leaf performing in front of Summit members September 30th, 2017, a live in Studio C version of their song Life Less Ordinary. And I'm Chad Miller with a power pop song that we were a big fan of a couple years ago now. This band out of Vancouver called Peach Pit. 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
1: For later this evening, it'll be partly cloudy tonight, low around 64 degrees. Tomorrow, mostly sunny with a high near 86. Tomorrow night, mostly cloudy with a chance of showers overnight, low around 69 degrees. Tonight in Athens, partly cloudy with late evening showers and thunderstorms likely, low around 68. And tomorrow in Athens, mostly sunny with a slight chance of afternoon showers, a high near 85 degrees. With your latest Summit forecast, I'm Chad Miller.
0: 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Now, let's venture in. Now entering The Music Room with Brad's lifelong collection of CDs, vinyl, 45s, even 8-track tapes. He really does have an entire room devoted to music, and the stacks of CDs overflow all over the house, too. 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
1: Well, Chad Miller in here, filling in for Brad for the moment, for Brad's Bin. We'll call it Chad's Bin, I guess. Got something cool for you as we are getting ever closer to the kickoff of the weekend here. It is Friday, so let's do this one from David Bowie, his take on the song Friday on My Mind, here on the Summit FM.

Brad's Bin on this Friday afternoon with me, Chad Miller. So we'll call it Chad's Bin. That was David Bowie, again, his take on the song Friday on My Mind. I'm in here for Brad for a little bit this afternoon. And continuing on with a reminder, don't forget, coming up at the bottom of the hour, the 330 at 330. It'll be my exclusive interview with and performances from Akron local band Ren for Cheryl. They'll be headlining the Porch Rocker Music Festival coming up tomorrow, August 15th at the throughout the Highland Square neighborhood of Akron. So we'll be talking with Ren for Cheryl here coming up for 330 at 330. We'll get to music now from Cannons. 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

Great song there. That's new from the Red Clay Strays on the Summit. 91.3 FM Akron Canton, 90.7 FM Youngstown and Struthers, and in Athens as well at 90.1 FM. The Red Clay Strays and their new one called Demons in Your Choir. And Cannons before that from a few years ago, back in the fall of 2020, that song Fire for You. It is me, Chad Miller, in here for Brad Savage for a bit this afternoon. And I want to thank some members here while we have a moment. Marta and David in Canton, also thanking Preston out in Waterloo, a small sampling of the many who support this public radio station. 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More details there on how to become a member here at the Summit. We go now back to the early days of the career of Lucinda Williams off her self-titled record, 1988. I just wanted to see you so bad here on the Summit FM.

watching out for the Devil's Strip when we cross the road. 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

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How about this? The early start, the debut record for Mazzy Star, the duo that surfaced in the early 90s with this song, Holla, here on the Summit FM.

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0: 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I don't know. 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
0: You are listening to The Summit FM. I'm Chad Miller here in Studio B and honored to be joined in studio with this year's headliners of the annual Porch Rocker Music and Arts Festival happening Saturday, August 15th, 2026 in the Highland Square neighborhood of Akron. Joined in studio with Akron band Rent for Cheryl. Hello, guys. How are we?
2: Good. How are you?
0: Yeah. I don't know that we've crammed this many people into this tiny little studio before, but the whole six-piece band is in here, and so excited to have you here. So happy for you that you're headlining Porch Rocker coming up this week. Weekend. And it's going to be a great time. Again, we got six people in here, led by Isabel Post on vocals here. Isabel, why don't you introduce the band to you, to all of us listening here?
2: All right. So I am Isabel Post, lead singer. We have Joe Ibrahim, guitarist, Miguel Terran Torres on bass, Kyle Cook on guitar, Ronnie Kotfer on the drums, and Donovan Schaefer, our newly added member, whom we are very happy to have on the saxophone.
0: Well, say hello, everyone.
3: Hello.
0: There we are. We're all here. All right. Well, we have you here in studio. Rent for Cheryl again, headlining Porch Rocker, the Music and Arts Festival, held every third Saturday in the Highland Square neighborhood of Akron. That'll take place Saturday, August 15th, 2026. And so glad you guys are here again. Congrats. It's a big honor to headline Porch Rocker. Let's start with a song. What do we have first, you guys?
2: We are going to do Race to Disaster. It's off of our album Past Midnight.

0: That was really good, you guys. That is a fantastic song, Rent for Cheryl. That song called Race to Disaster, of course. Rent for Cheryl here from the Akron area in Studio B at the Summit FM, and of course headlining Porch Rocker, the big music and arts festival, Saturday, August 15th, 2026 in the Highland Square neighborhood of Akron. The big annual event happens the third Saturday of every year. And again, Isabel, Joe, Miguel, Kyle, Ronnie, Donovan, the whole band is here. And we're here. So I got to ask, Isabel, how did this band all get started together? How did you all meet up? How long has this thing been going?
1: Yeah, so it's been going since about 2019, but it took a while for all of us to get together. Definitely a process. If you're in a band, you know how it goes. So Joe was in a band with a couple other guys who started our first album with us. They're on the first album. And then, you know, eventually we kind of just got everyone one by one. We got Kyle, made our, what album was that?
2: Crunch.
1: And then slowly got Ronnie, then Miguel, and then Donovan. So it took a little bit of time, but we are here now.
0: Well, I was going to say, I met you guys before at Porch Rocker.
1: Mm-hmm.
0: I believe it was 2023. I introduced you guys on the house that you played on that afternoon back then. I think Detention was the headliner that year in 2023. But yeah, I remember introducing you guys on that porch. And I believe you were a three-piece, maybe a four-piece at that time?
2: Yeah, probably.
1: Okay.
0: Yeah, so a full evolution of the band. In studio, and you've been around a little while, and with this evolution, how would you measure up yourselves and how you've come up through the years so far? I mean, this is a nice filled out lineup here you have.
1: Yeah, I mean, I think it's great. I feel like we're really in our pocket. We finally, I don't know, feel very solid and whole, so it's awesome. Yeah, feeling pretty solid with the five of us for a while, and then Donovan's just a great addition. Mm-hmm. It's been a journey, but feeling pretty good where we're at right now.
0: Well, yeah. I mean, you guys have really coalesced nicely here, and I guess for those who might not be familiar too much with the band, how would you describe your sound? I mean, we just heard that killer song, Race to Disaster. Mm-hmm. But again, how would you describe your sound, your overall presentation, even some influences that you had growing up? How would you describe that?
1: I like to say we are kind of genreless in a way, because we're constantly creating, and our sound could change. So I say overall, when someone asks me, I'm like, we're very indie pop, alt rock, blues, jazz. Mm-hmm. And you'll hear that in a lot of our songs. For instance, the Race to Disaster is off of a more bedroom pop album. Mm-hmm. And we have a few albums that are more indie, alt rock, blues, jazz. And then our album that we're coming out with in the fall is going to be very folk, more folk.
0: Okay.
1: Just constantly evolving. I think we have a lot of influences. We love music, and there's obviously a wide range of that. We're all into a lot of different things and similar. So, we kind of just create on the basis of creating.
0: Yeah. I can appreciate that. Being genreless, taking everything in. People listen to all kinds of stuff, and that can sort of manifest itself in so many different ways. What I also love about your band is the diversity of all of you in this band, just the fact that you guys have quite a prolific start here. And we'll get into that later, all the stuff that you have coming. Let's do another song. What do you guys have for us next here?
1: This next one is Blues in C Minor. I believe it's unreleased, but we will be playing it at Porch Rocker.
0: Inside information, everyone. Yeah. Well, let's hear that one right now. Rent for Cheryl, the headlining act for the big Porch Rocker Music and Arts Festival this weekend, Saturday, August 15th, 2026, in the Highland Square neighborhood of Akron. Let's hear that song now. Blues Jam in C Minor, an exclusive here at the Summit FM. Rent for Cheryl, take it away.

0: That was great, man. What a vibe that was. Rent for Cheryl here in Studio B at the Summit FM, and joining me, Chad Miller, to talk about what they've been up to and sort of preview the big show. They will be headlining the massive Porch Rocker Music and Arts Festival. Rent for Cheryl headlining along with, what, 160 bands opening for you, basically, right? That'll be at the Highland Square neighborhood of Akron this coming Saturday, August 15th, 2026. And we have Isabel, Joe, Miguel, Kyle, Ronnie, and Donovan from the band here. And again, that was a new unreleased song, right?
1: Yes.
0: Mm-hmm. Yeah, so it sounds like there's going to be a handful of surprises here.
1: Oh, yeah.
0: Yeah, okay. This is what I like to hear. So I have to ask this, and I'm dying to know, because this is a big deal in our part of the world. Where were you when you found out that you were headlining Porch Rocker? Where were you? How did you receive the news?
1: We were driving, yeah, and we got a video from the committee.
0: Oh.
1: So it was super. We have a friend that is on the committee too, Baxter. So it was nice. He reached out. So it was good to see, you know, his face on there too.
0: Yeah.
1: So it was just a video of everyone on the committee on a porch, I think, saying that we got it. So it was pretty awesome. We FaceTimed the guys and played the video for them. So
0: that had to be really cool. Yeah. So that's a great memory for you guys, I'm sure. And how many Porch Rockers have you played now at this point?
1: I want to say like four or five. Yeah.
0: So that when I introduced you on that porch in 2023, was that your first time?
1: I don't think so.
2: I'd say our third.
1: Which maybe your porch third? Was it?
0: I don't remember. There's so many houses in the neighborhood.
2: Because we got Ronnie in 2022.
0: Okay.
2: And I think he jumped into the mix. He might have jumped in right after Porch Rocker. And we had played one prior to having him the year before that with, I think Kyle was in the mix, so yeah, probably around 2022 or 2021 was our first one.
0: So you've done a few, pretty much everyone since the pandemic, we'll say.
2: Absolutely, yeah.
0: Well, that's great, and now all culminating into this headlining event. Again, congrats on that. That's a big deal for any local band in the Akron area to headline Porch Rocker. I've always been curious about this too, and I never typically ask this, but explain the name of the band, Rent for Cheryl. What does that mean? Where does that come from?
1: I'm going to let Joe take this one.
2: Yeah, so when we started the band, we were called Elevator Music. We thought that was a good fit for our sound at the time. Mm-hmm. And I had bandmates that lived out in Kent, and they were showing me a beat they made called Rent for Cheryl. And I asked them how they came about that name. And they told me when they were making the beat and trying to name it, someone screamed out, "We have to get the rent for Cheryl." So they named the beat that. I love the name so much. I said we should name our first album that. So we dropped the first album as Elevator Music, and the album was called Rent for Cheryl. And then we realized it's impossible to find our music under the name Elevator Music. So
0: it's a genre, not a band.
2: Yeah, it's very, very difficult. So we switched it to Rent for Cheryl. So that first album just became a self-titled album, and we just ran with that name.
0: That is a wild story. So literally, you're in someone's place in Kent, and you're deciding on these things, and some random guy in the background goes, "Oh my God, we have to get the rent for Cheryl."
2: Yep, absolutely. Yeah, and I when they heard it, they were like, "That's got to be the beat name." But it just, there was something so catchy about it. I was like, "It needs to be more than a beat name. We need to run with that."
0: Wow, that is some mythology right there. That's a backstory. Have you ever met this lady named Cheryl?
2: Never have met Cheryl. She's out there somewhere.
0: A mythical figure.
1: I wonder if she knows.
0: Hopefully she's listening.
3: Shout out Cheryl.
0: You got to find Cheryl. You really should try to track down Cheryl.
2: We're now on the hunt for Cheryl.
0: You have to be. invite her to Porch Rocker. Maybe she'll show up on Saturday. You can introduce her from the stage.
2: Cheryl from Kent, we would love so much for you to come to our set August 15th.
0: That would be super cool. Well, we're here with the band Rent for Cheryl, live in studio. You'll be here at the Summit FM. So proud of you guys. So happy to have you here as you're gearing up for a big event, headlining Porch Rocker this Saturday in the Highland Square neighborhood of Akron. Happens every third Saturday of every year. And a whole cool vibe of people everywhere and bands playing on the front porches of houses in the neighborhood. And the third Saturday of every year. Rent for Cheryl here in studio. And Isabel, we have another song. What do you have for us next here?
1: This next one, we will do Sway.

0: Outstanding. Great song there. Rent for Cheryl here live in Studio B. That one called Sway. Dare I say, a killer slow jam, right? I'm just saying. That's some good stuff right there. Rent for Cheryl, the band, Isabel, Joe, Miguel, Kyle, Ronnie, and Donovan, they will be headlining the annual Porch Rocker Music and Arts Festival happening this Saturday, August 15th, 2026 at the Highland Square neighborhood of Akron. A whole sea of people and bands playing on front porches. I always say it every year, one of the best, maybe the best Akron day of the whole year. It's so awesome. It's just a great atmosphere out there, and so proud of you guys for headlining. You just told me this right before we started here, and sort of blew me away. You guys recently did a European tour.
1: We did.
0: Tell me about that. I mean, where all did you go? How does that work for a band like yourselves? I mean, how was that?
1: Yeah, it was awesome. We're already planning our next trip out there. We went to Scotland, London, and Paris.
0: Okay.
1: And it was awesome.
0: Yeah.
1: Yeah, we had a great time.
0: So what are the logistics like for something like
1: yeah.
0: that? I mean, that's a big trip.
1: I mean, so I had a little bit of insight on some logistics because I went to... I lived in Florence for a little bit when I was abroad for school. So there's a lot of traveling I did out there.
0: So you know your way around Europe a little bit.
1: A little bit. Like I had
0: Florence,
1: an understanding
0: Italy.
1: Of the trains and things,
0: yeah,
1: you know. But like,

0: front of, and then we just ran with it full throttle. So, yeah, we kind of did it in like 4 months. So, you know, planning ahead now, we have time to plan ahead. Yeah. I'm sure
1: you got what under your belt. You can do it again. Mm-hmm. Well, not to mention that, but I mean, to get all six of you together to do something like that, that's a lot.
0: Yes. We unfortunately did not have Donovan this last time. Yeah. We had just gotten him as our plans had been made. So, next time,
1: Donovan.
0: Europe,
1: you'll be there
0: ready.
1: Next time.
0: Yes.
1: Well, I have to ask you too. I mean, again, you've been a band for what, since 2019? You played the last few years at Porch Rocker. Just for you personally, as an Akron resident, you said you're from the Copley area originally. What does Porch Rocker as an institution in Akron and the local music scene mean to you?
0: Oh, it's so fun. Even before I was playing in it, I mean, it's just fun. It's such a fun thing for everyone in this area to do, to show up. And, mm-hmm. you know, so many people come out. There's food trucks. There's so much music. And everyone's, you know, families, all different types of groups of people mm-hmm. showing up. So it's just a good time. You just come out and enjoy the day and have a good time, good food, drinks, people, music. It's like, honestly, probably the most exciting day of the year.
1: Well, for me, it's always been, you know, I look at the map every year. I'm like, oh, man, I got some tough choices to make. I got like six bands I know and like and are friends with that are playing in 1 hour. How do I do this? And you can't do it all. But for me, I just don't stop walking. I am constantly moving from one part of the neighborhood to another. And half the fun is just running into people you know along the way, you mm-hmm. know, because you're going to run into all kinds of people you know. And that is the best part for me, you know, and saying hi to folks and seeing everyone out there. And that's just a big part of the day for me. So looking forward to it. Again, Rent for Cheryl, the band here in studio, Isabel, Joe, Miguel, Kyle, Ronnie, and Donovan, headlining the Porch Rocker Music and Arts Festival this coming Saturday, August 15th, 2026, in the Highland Square neighborhood of Akron. You guys, we have one last song. What do you want to do for us next here?
0: I think, is this like the third part of Play Pocket? Or what are we doing? Oh, my bad. We are doing Lazy Susan.
1: Yeah.
0: Thank you.

0: are in Studio B at the Summit FM, and getting to know these guys as they headline the annual Porch Rocker and Music and Arts Festival coming up this Saturday, August 15th, 2026, in the Highland Square neighborhood of Akron. Isabel, Joe, Miguel, Kyle, Ronnie, Donovan, just a killer band, and so proud of you guys for headlining this coming event with Porch Rocker happening this weekend. I have to ask too, what's coming next, you guys? I mean, I feel like you're always working on something here. I feel like you have something up your sleeve soon. What can we look forward to in the future from Rent for Cheryl?
1: So we have, what's the next show? Kane Park, I believe.
0: Yeah, that's
2: September 5th. We have a gig at Kane Park.
0: So okay.
2: We're doing what we can to build that one up.
0: That'll be in Cleveland Heights.
2: Yep. Mm-hmm. We're gonna try to get a good crowd out there. And then around the fall time, we're gonna drop an album that's gonna be folk acoustic, something different. That's already recorded, so we'll get to releasing that, and as we release that, we'll hit the studio for our next project.
0: That sounds like a pretty good plan for the rest of the year. Well, I really want to thank you guys for making the time to commit. I know it's been probably a very insane week with demands on your time, as all eyeballs and ears are on you for, you know, headlining Porch Rocker this coming week. And it's been great to meet all you and have you in here and finally get to know you a little bit. We're just so proud of you guys for headlining Porch Rocker. I mean, there's 160 bands playing this year, and you guys are leading the way. So good for you. We're very happy for you and looking forward to hearing you guys perform again at Porch Rocker this coming weekend. The Porch Rocker Music and Arts Festival this Saturday, August 15th, 2026 in the Highland Square neighborhood of Akron. Rent for Cheryl in studio with me, Isabel, Joe, Miguel, Kyle, Ronnie, Donovan. So great to meet you guys, and best of luck in the future.
1: Thank you, Chad.
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4: Akron, Canton, Youngstown weather at the Summit.
0: For later this evening, it'll be partly cloudy tonight, low around 64 degrees. Tomorrow, mostly sunny with a high near 86. Tomorrow night, mostly cloudy with a chance of showers overnight, low around 69 degrees. Tonight in Athens, partly cloudy with late evening showers and thunderstorms likely, low around 68. And tomorrow in Athens, mostly sunny with a slight chance of afternoon showers, a high near 85 degrees. With your latest Summit forecast, I'm Chad Miller.
4: 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A wide, eclectic, inclusive mix of a little bit of everything. We just love music. Multiple eras and genres. And sometimes left field surprises. Found this one in the archives, and it hasn't been heard in a while. Welcome to Sorry Not Sorry on the Summit.
0: Well, here we go. Sorry Not Sorry on a Friday. I'm Chad Miller in for Brad Savage this afternoon. And let's do this one to get us ever closer to this whole weekend of fun stuff going on. Lover Boy and Working for the Weekend. Sorry Not Sorry here on the Summit FM.

Sorry on a Friday afternoon. Yes, that was Loverboy and Working for the Weekend. We're getting ever closer to that. All right, almost there, and so much going on this weekend. So, yeah, let's continue with more music. Again, I'm Chad Miller in for Brad Savage this afternoon. A super group who messed around and made some music together. Quite a combination, too. Darius Rucker of Hootie and the Blowfish, Mike Mills of REM, Steve Gorman, drummer for Black Crowes, together as Howl, Owl, Howl. That's tough to say in the radio. Howl, Owl, Howl, and the song My Cologne on the Summit FM.

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Lucy Dacus and the new standalone single, Planting Tomatoes, a song that she released as a vinyl single for Record Store Day back in April, and also just put on a heck of a concert at the Agora in Cleveland just last month. I was there. Howl, Owl, Howl prior to that with My Cologne. 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This one really, really brought it home. The title track to her second album from 2007. Here's Brandi with The Story on the Summit FM.

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0: Incredible stuff there from a band that is some of the members are in their 80s. That is the Rolling Stones on the Summit, 91.3 FM Akron Canton, 90.7 FM Youngstown and Struthers in Athens, also at 90.1 FM in the Stars. New from the Stones off their latest record, Foreign Tongues, they released last month. 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Conductor Tabita Berglund will make her debut with the Cleveland Orchestra, leading a program that includes Sibelius's love letter to his homeland, Finlandia, his violin concerto featuring Dutch violinist Simone Lamsma, and a suite from Prokofiev's Romeo and Juliet, a musical reinterpretation of Shakespeare's tragic play. For tickets and more information on the Blossom Music Festival season, ClevelandOrchestra.com. Fun song here from back in the summer of 2022, Eric Hutchinson, sort of a folky, gospel-y protest song EP. 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

And what an all-time jam that is. That's Earth, Wind & Fire, Rock and Roll Hall of Famers, Class of 2000, and Shining Star from way back in the mid-70s with me, Chad Miller, coming to you on this Friday afternoon and for Brad Savage, and doing one now from later in the 70s, the punk rock era now. Ian Gom with this one off the Stiff Records label from back in 1979. This is Ian Gom with Hold On the Summit FM.

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Never have nothing good to say.

Yeah, now we're talking. That's Jack White on The Summit, the rock star of our generation. New music discovery here on The Summit. Jack White and his latest called Neighbor's Blues, the final track off the new solo record, Frozen Charlotte. This is a love letter to just guitar rock. I mean, he's known for that, of course, but more than anything he's put out, it is just guitar riffs all over the place, and I love it. What a great record from Jack White, that new album, Frozen Charlotte, his seventh full-length and solo record. And we had Ian Gom before that from the late 70s with Hold On. 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This is Olivia Dean from her second album, The Art of Loving. Really wonderful song here called So Easy to Fall in Love on the Summit FM.

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You may not know this, but The Summit, WAPS-FM, is the only radio station in the entire United States that carries my show. 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

0: Hey, I know the guitarist in that group. You know, their lead singer went to high school with my cousin.
1: I remember seeing that band when they were playing proms.
0: Yep, there's just something unique about knowing the band. Having had the chance to watch a particular artist grow and mature. Or simply saying that you were there before they reached stardom. Exposing local music is critical to our mission. And the mission continues right now.
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It is the Summit FM. Pretty cool take on that one. You Shook Me All Night Long from Charity Cunningham. We got that one several years ago. And a local music spotlight there. We had Caroline Polachek before that. Top-notch, indie-leaning art rock and dance pop in a way. So Hot You're Hurting My Feelings. One of my favorite songs from 2021. Olivia Dean with her latest in there, too, with So Easy to Fall in Love. And coming up next, we have for you the kickoff of the weekend. Next hour, you're going to have the Cruise in the Decades radio show coming your way. An hour of a century plus of recorded music history coming your way next hour. So that will start the weekend. And let's get to this one first, though, from Phoebe Bridgers, the indie rock great who just released today, finally, her third album titled Lost Weekend. Of course, the big arena tour happening all throughout the fall, sold out in advance, including a stop at Nationwide Arena in Columbus on September 22nd. Phoebe Bridgers and her latest, Lost Boys, on the Summit FM.

0: Akron, Canton, Youngstown weather at the Summit.
1: For later this evening, it'll be partly cloudy tonight, low around 64 degrees. Tomorrow, mostly sunny with a high near 86. Tomorrow night, mostly cloudy with a chance of showers over.

0: overnight, low around 69 degrees. Tonight in Athens, partly cloudy with late evening showers and thunderstorms likely, low around 68. And tomorrow in Athens, mostly sunny with a slight chance of afternoon showers, a high near 85 degrees. With your latest Summit forecast, I'm Chad Miller.
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3: And this is the Quality Rock Ride Home on a Friday afternoon as Cruise in the Decades waits in the wings. Matt, in for Brad this afternoon. Thank you very much, Chadley. We appreciate that. There's lots happening today, of course. We are going to cruise through the decades. We'll get to all of it here in just a little bit. But what part of Friday, or the entire week for that matter, would be complete without a little Beat Farmers action and Happy Boy on the Summit?
4: I was walking down the street on a sunny day, hubba, hubba, hubba, hubba, hubba. A feeling in my bones says I have my way.

Well, there you go. Beat Farmers and Happy Boy to get things rolling here on this Porch Rocker Eve here on the Summit FM. It is Matt Anthony in for Brad for the next couple of hours. So it's time to cruise the decade. And this time, to kick things off, we are going to go back to 1913. That's right. This is L.C. Janis and For the Lord's Sake, Play a Waltz on Cruising the Decades on the Summit FM.

lately. My feet so tired that they can hardly drag. 'Cause if I go in some cafe and think perhaps that I'll stay, you can bet your life that they'll strike up some rag. 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

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I wait again, come on again, I gotta get right up and dance.

Hear how music styles have evolved and changed through the years, and the different recording techniques and technology. A fascinating journey across popular music history. Only the Summit would dare. This is 100 Years of Music, Cruising the Decades with Brad Savage on the Summit.

Millions of soldiers, millions of men all going over. I see them again. Oceans of water, submarines too. Millions of sailors helping them through. Millions of doughboys landing in Brest, marching, marching, never a rest. Millions of bullets thundering past. Millions of buddies wounded and gassed. Valleys of ruins, mountains of mud. Beautiful rivers and rivers of blood. Aeroplanes flying, bombs coming down. Millions of cooties crawling around. Pieces of shrapnel, pieces of shell. Many a cross where somebody fell. Fighting and fighting, a horrible war. And God only knows what you're fighting it for. Then came November, that Armistice Day. Out of a trench into a cafe. Patty, A.B., Jimmy and Jack over their bottles of wine and cognac. Telling their love tales to Jean and Georgette. Little French girls they had to forget. Then came the journey over the foam. But all that went over didn't come home.

Going back to 1926 here on Cruising the Decades, Billy Murray and My Dream of the Big Parade here on a Friday afternoon on the Summit with Matt in for Brad and Cruising the Decades. Love this show, being able to sample things off the musical buffet from every decade. So let's roll on. Enough of me yakking, all right? One of the stalwarts of the 30s, of course, in the advent of the big band era was, of course, Benny Goodman. So a cruise in the decades would be incomplete without going back to this one, to 1938, to Don't Be That Way. It's Benny Goodman on Cruise in the Decades on the Summit FM.

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Martin's in town. I got a dollar and a quarter and I'm just Randy Clown. But don't let nobody play me cheap. I got 50 cents more that I'm gonna keep.

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Before that, Lewis Jordan and his Timpani Five from Southern California and Let the Good Times Roll. Of course, as the Cajuns would say, laissez le bon temps rouler, let the good times roll. And before that, Benny Goodman bringing us the big band era from 1938 here on Cruising the Decades. It's Matt in for Brad on this Friday afternoon. Well, that moves us into the 60s, and nothing identifies with the 60s as does the Velvet Underground. So let's get some in action here on Cruising the Decades. I'm waiting for the man, the Velvet Underground, on the Summit FM.

A playlist of 100 years, hand-selected song by song, one song per decade, from the entirety of recorded music history. This is Cruise in the Decades with Brad Savage on The Summit.

36, 24, 36. I'll let you figure it out. Lionel Richie and the rest of the Commodores figured it out. Lionel officially credited with writing it, but the whole band did. Back in 1977, Brick House, huge hit for the Commodores here on the Summit and cruising the decades. It's Matt Anthony on board and in for Brad Savage this afternoon on this quality rock ride home as we cruise through the decades to kick off the weekend on Porch Rocker Eve. That's right. Well, let's move into the 80s, which actually a song that showed up on a compilation in the 90s, but Sons of Elvis originally from Cleveland, later split for New York City, and they had a huge hit called Formaldehyde. It's Sons of Elvis on Cruising the Decades.

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From the history of the music industry. 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This is Cruise in the Decades with Brad Savage on The Summit.

Biggest hit in the whole discography right there for Chicago's Veruca Salt and Seether, going back to 1994 as we cruise through the 90s here on Cruising the Decades on the Summit. 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Good to be back in the captain's chair again this afternoon. Matt Anthony here in for Brad Savage for the next couple of hours as we're cruising the decades in anticipation of getting the weekend kicked off. And truly one of the biggest music weekends of the whole entire year, and that is all the festivities in Highland Square for Porch Rocker. That's right. So let's keep it going, and we'll keep it in Chicago. We'll go back to 2005 for From Under the Cork Tree, and this is Chicago's Fallout Boy. Sugar, we're going down on Cruising the Decades on the Summit.

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1: Back to 2018 for the Staying at Tamra CD from George Ezra. As soon as the voice was 10 seconds in, my wife was like, I'm all over that guy. Paradise from George Ezra here on Cruising the Decades, here on the Summit FM. Hear it, love it, support it. Matt Anthony here in for Brad Savage on this Friday evening, and we're kicking off the weekend. We're kicking off Porch Rocker for tomorrow, and enjoying this splash called Mid-August here in Northeast and Southeast Ohio. We have more music on the way from Wings and Paul McCartney, but in the meantime, man, I've just been loving Stephen Wilson Jr. This is Stephen Wilson Jr. on the Summit.

0: Draper in Canton, Youngstown weather at the Summit.
1: For later this evening, it'll be partly cloudy tonight, low around 64 degrees. Tomorrow, mostly sunny with a high near 86. Tomorrow night, mostly cloudy with a chance of showers overnight, low around 69 degrees. Tonight in Athens, partly cloudy with late evening showers and thunderstorms likely, low around 68. And tomorrow in Athens, mostly sunny with a slight chance of afternoon showers, a high near 85 degrees. With your latest Summit forecast, I'm Chad Miller.
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Toad the Wet Sprocket getting us going here. If you're just joining in and maybe you're doing your quality rock ride home starting at 6 o'clock, it's Matt in for Brad this afternoon. 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We have the latest from Slow Pulp on the way from Madison, Wisconsin. We'll do Beck's latest, too. This is the latest from Charlie Crockett. It's called The Hallelujah Trail on The Summit FM.

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Yes, things will be hopping at Rocket Arena on Friday, November 13th. It is somber in town with Hannah Jadagu at Rocket Arena. The latest there from Somber and back to friends here on the Summit. 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More information, akronfcc.org. Matt Anthony here, music on the way from Pete Yorn. That's new music from Pete Yorn. As promised, new music from Beck, the latest, and Ride Lonesome on the Summit FM.

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I can tell you, a couple of years ago, the mood inside Studio C, it was palpable. Folks who have been longtime listeners of the Summit or just longtime devotees of this format that we call AAA, super pumped that Pete Yorn made an appearance inside our Studio C performance space. He did not disappoint by any stretch. Studio album number 12 from Pete Yorn, and that's the title cut for All the Beauty on the Summit FM. 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Well, the 7 o'clock special tonight, let me reel a few things off. Smashing Pumpkins, The Cure, Fiona Apple, Blur. I think you know what you're getting yourself into, right? A perfect way to get Friday evening started the right way. In the meantime, before we get to all those folks, let's go back to 1986 for Steve Winwood now on the Summit.

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It's Matt Anthony in for Brad Savage today, or at least over the past couple of hours, as we roll into the weekend, the glorious weekend, and hopefully you will have a chance to jump online and become a member of this non-commercial public radio station if you have yet to do that. I know sometimes the decisions are, you know, they can be complicated. You're trying to find the best way to, you know, divvy up the resources that are available to you. And as we approach fall, sometimes that's a good time to make decisions about what we're using and what we get value from. And, you know, we're locked into streaming channels and whatnot, and we're trying to decide, you know, I really haven't been using this for a while, but I certainly have been listening to the Summit a lot. 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We would love to have that support from you as well. So you can go to thesummit.fm. You can find all the information you need to know, and you can become a member right there on the website. We would love to have you in our tribe, as it were. Well, the 7 o'clock special for Friday night, it will be a very 90s heavy, as is normally the case. We'll jump into that here in just a little bit. More new music right now from Slow Pulp. They are a trio from the capital city of Madison, Wisconsin. This is called Better Man on the Summit FM.

0: Akron, Canton, Youngstown weather at the Summit.
1: For tonight, partly cloudy, low around 64 degrees. Tomorrow, mostly sunny with a high near 86. Tomorrow night, mostly cloudy with a chance of showers overnight, low around 69 degrees. Tonight in Athens, partly cloudy with late evening showers and thunderstorms likely, low around 68. And tomorrow in Athens, mostly sunny with a slight chance of afternoon showers, a high near 85 degrees. 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With your latest Summit forecast, I'm Chad Miller.
0: 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Tonight's theme,

Sacramento's own Cake there and Never There, the 7 o'clock special here on the Summit FM, the station where it's all about the music. A Friday evening with Matt in for Brad. Hi there. We have lots happening this hour. We have music coming up from The Cure. We have the Stone Roses on the way. Right now, as promised, it's Fiona. This is Criminal.

doing an examination of music, sounds, subgenres, and styles of music, 1 hour at a time. This is the 7 o'clock special on The Summit.

Yeah, such a great influential band in the mid to late 90s, and an interesting sort of A-B comparison between Sublime doing Wrong Way there and Sublime fronted with Sun here on the Summit over the past couple of weeks, hearing the new Sublime. It's Matt in for Brad. Hi there. Of course, coming up at 8 o'clock, it's our Porch Rocker special, our pre Porch Rocker special, including Chad's interview with headliner Rent for Cheryl. So that's all coming up at 8 o'clock. 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

Back to Pinkerton from Weezer, 1996's El Scorcho here on the Summit on the 7 o'clock special, the station where it's all about the music. 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Conductor Tabita Berglund will make her debut with the Cleveland Orchestra, leading a program that includes Sibelius's love letter to his homeland, Finlandia, his violin concerto featuring Dutch violinist Simone Lamsma, and a suite from Prokofiev's Romeo and Juliet, a musical reinterpretation of Shakespeare's tragic play. For tickets and more information on the Blossom Music Festival season, clevelandorchestra.com. Not too terribly far away from the pre-Porch Rocker special for tonight. Bands will be performing at Porch Rocker. And, of course, the headliner, Rent for Cheryl, Chad, conducting an interview with Rent for Cheryl. So we'll have that as a part of the special. That's right around the corner. In the meantime, let's go back to 2002 for 311 and Amber on the Summit.

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Sometimes on a stage, sometimes in a neighborhood, and sometimes on somebody's front porch. 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

Back to 1992's Wish LP from The Cure and Wendy Time here on the Summit, the station where it's all about the music on the 7 o'clock special, 311 before that. Matt Anthony here, and almost time for pre-Porch Rocker time. The biggest, it's Christmas Day, right? The biggest time in local Akron music the whole calendar year is Porch Rocker. I think it's going to be epic, I'm hoping. The weather prognosticators will be correct in that any kind of rain that might happen for tomorrow night will hold off. For all of the festivities. And of course, here in a couple of moments, Chad's interview with Porch Rocker headliners Rent for Cheryl. That's all coming up. In the meantime, speaking of live music, let's continue on.

0: Big Ben Dublin. You've been a f*** man, and it's nice to be back.
1: Akron, Canton, Youngstown weather at the Summit.
2: For tonight, partly cloudy, low around 64 degrees. Tomorrow, mostly sunny with a high near 86. Tomorrow night, mostly cloudy with a chance of showers overnight, low around 69 degrees. Tonight in Athens, partly cloudy with late evening showers and thunderstorms likely, low around 68. And tomorrow in Athens, mostly sunny with a slight chance of afternoon showers, a high near 85 degrees. 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With your latest Summit forecast, I'm Chad Miller.
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